0: From what Tyler just told me off air, are we going to be competing with the guys on the boat parties this weekend? Cleavage is a battle of the boobs out here?
1: Yeah, an emerging trend in fashion is cleavage, but for male. Male cleavage is now an inspiring trend.
0: Who started this? Who's the trendsetter behind this, damn it?
1: The latest example is model Alton Mason, who had been strutting around with an aggressively open shirt at the Cannes Film Festival.
0: Aggressively open is hilarious. Alton Mason, he do be drew down, though.
1: And it wasn't just one button open, like, you know, some guys do, you know, let it kind of relax, let it breathe. This is a shirt or like a cape type of style.
0: So this is what the guys are going to be doing on Monday when we're out on the lake.
1: Yeah, just let it fly.
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0: It's Nightly with Jade and Tyler, and the wifey-to-be has been looking good. Yes, we're talking Taylor Swift. Yes, the wedding, the summer wedding is going to be happening sometime soon, and we'll be all over that. But she and Travis Kelce were spotted out this past weekend celebrating another one of Travis's teammates' weddings. They had a little soiree in Williamsburg in New York at a little spot called Honey's, and when I tell y'all Taylor looked good. See, this is the thing about Taylor Swift for me. She's very relatable as an artist in her storytelling. She loves for her fans to feel very close to her, so she's very modest in how she presents herself. She kind of tries to blend in. She can't. She's Taylor Swift, but I want to see her. She's a billionaire. I like it when she pops it. Show us the money. I want to see full glam, and she served that this weekend in that beautiful gold dress and red lip. She's looking like the bride to me, okay? And I can't wait to see what she's going to be wearing throughout the entire bridal celebration.
1: I'm sure like every clothing company in the world's like sending her free stuff, but she probably buys it on her own because she's like, I don't need anything, because she doesn't. But then as soon as she wears a piece of clothing out, it's sold out immediately days later.
0: Absolutely. That gold dress is gone.
1: They've been out a lot lately, and it's going to be shutting down pretty soon because after they get married, training camp will start in late July for Travis Kelce. So he's got to shut it down as the NFL season. We already got the schedule. We know where they're playing. They got to start prepping for that.
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1: It's Nightly with Jade and Tyler. We've talked about this the past, 2 weeks or so? The rumors between Harry Styles and Zoe Kravitz. Are they engaged or not? Well, it seems that Zoe Kravitz quieted down some of those rumors this past weekend at the Together Together tour in Amsterdam. She was spotted in the VIP dancing with everybody's favorite karaoke carpool bestie, James Corden, in the crowd, and the fans spotted a ring on that banga.
2: Do you think now, because like the Kardashians and his ex, Kendall, they would still show up at his concerts? Do you think they're going to show up now that he's an engaged man?
1: Yes, because I feel like the women of Hollywood are that freaking trifling. I feel like they have no rules. They date each other's exes. They end up having children who end up becoming their exes, you know, half siblings. It's crazy out here, T. I don't think that's stopping the girls from doing anything.
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2: It's Nightly with Jade and Tyler. Last week, Tyler was telling us about the epidemic of women not fitting into their wedding dresses, which is funny because in the past, that's always been a big thing. You try to slim down before the wedding. But Tyler was talking about the opposite effect. Women are getting so small that they couldn't fit into their dresses any longer. But it gets way deeper than that. It's starting to affect the relationships, the marriages.
3: You know, I'm not going to tell anybody what not to put in their body, but I'm kind of wondering, like 20, 30 years down the line, if this whole the GLP-1 thing, if it hurt us more than it helped us.
2: Uh-oh, we'll see.
3: But there is a growing trend called the Ozempic divorce, and it's getting a lot of attention as some couples struggle after one partner loses a lot of weight using drugs like Ozempic or any GLP-1 drug.
2: So what are the girls and guys saying? Like, after their partner has lost a lot of weight, how is it affecting their relationship?
3: It's not just a major lifestyle change. It's also confidence changes that come with a dramatic weight loss. People often start to eat differently, socialize more, feel more confident, or even changing routines that once defined the relationship.
2: Ooh, so if you had two big bag foodies and they're like, you don't even finish your plate anymore. You're not my food partner no more. That would kind of hurt. I could see that. But that's got to be tough. I mean, to see someone kind of change right in front of you. But I hate it for the people that may feel almost like nervous for their partner. You know, you should be celebrating them. They're excited. They have this newfound confidence. And hopefully you're not trying to tear them down in the process of them feeling kind of like a rebirth and a rebranding of self, you know?
3: Yeah, I can see where like one or the other person liked to eat at home and they were eating a lot. And now they're like, you know what? I look good. Let's go out. And the other person's like, no, we're not going out, people. We're homebodies.
2: You want to be seen. Now I got to get ready. I get that.
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0: If you're here, you're already in. It's Nightly with Jaden Tyler Jahani from Monsta X joining us all hour. You can tell when an artist is entering a fresh new chapter because their whole energy shifts. This new era of Monsta X feels bigger, more personal, honestly, kind of emotional. Tell us about it.
1: It feels great to come back as a group for this new chapter. Practicing together and preparing everything felt so natural for us again. We are really happy to share our third English album and show a new side of Monsta X with everyone.
2: We've been playing your new song, Heal. Everybody loves it. The very first time you guys performed that song, what were you hoping the fans would feel?
1: A lot of people know Monsta X for our powerful, high-energy songs. If someone hears Heal first, maybe they'll be surprised that we can do softer, emotional styles too. We hope people will feel the sincerity and emotions in the song. We want to show that Monsta X can do many different styles in both our Korean and English albums.
0: Jahani, I wanted to know, when you were recording this, what did you have in your mind? What were you picturing in your head?
1: Heal is a gospel style track, so I think the biggest focus while recording was really the emotions and vocals. I wanted to express the feelings sincerely and naturally, especially because it's an English track. I focus on what the true meaning of healing is and imagined our fans finding strength through our music. Every vocal skills is really hard, but I want to say to our fans, we are always together. I want to heal you, heal the world.
2: I love that. What shifted creatively for the group?
1: With this English album, we really wanted to show how much we've grown, both individually and as a group. We didn't want it to feel like just another English release. Instead, we wanted to reflect where we are in our lives and careers right now, and explore more reflective and emotional side of ourselves. Over the past few years, we've experienced a lot of changes together, and Unfold became a way for us to share those feelings and experiences more openly through music.
0: I love to hear the artists talk about why behind their songs. Jahani from Monsta X joining us right now on Nightly with Jaden Tyler. And just wait for us to get into these crazy fan experiences here in the U.S.
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21: So-called super agers, they are an enviable segment of the population. People who are older than 80, whose brains function like someone a fraction of their age. It's true, a lot of these people have genetics on their side, but more and more research is bearing out the idea that people who practice good brain health also slow their cognitive decline. Dr. Richard Isaacson, a pioneer in the Alzheimer's space, told us that, quote, his studies have found lifestyle changes including diet, exercise, reducing stress and optimizing sleep, along with managing vascular risk factors with certain medications, can actually help grow brain areas and also reduce telltale signs of Alzheimer's, such as tau tangles and amyloid plaques. What else helps? Staying social, surrounding yourself with family and friends, and maybe even volunteering for a real sense of purpose. I'm Dr. Sanjay Gupta, helping you live a better life. The IRS.

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2: Does anybody have like a strange thing that they're attracted to? 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
13: When it comes to the myriad reasons people don't get enough exercise, psychologist Diana Hill has heard them all. She's the author of a new book with a great title, I Know I Should Exercise, But. On a recent episode of my podcast, Chasing Life, Hill told me the number one reason people don't exercise is because they don't feel like they have enough time. She told us that she encourages people she works with to shift from an either-or mindset to a both-and mindset. Hill herself uses time at her son's baseball game to walk around the field cheering him on instead of sitting on the sidelines. She also recommends setting up your space at home, at work, in the car to facilitate movement. So every night before I go to bed, I lay out my workout clothes next to my bathroom sink so they are waiting there for me as a good reminder. I'm Dr. Sanjay Gupta, helping you live a better life.
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2: Even Prince Eric has like a good set of hair.
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Thank goodness, right? 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
2: 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And tell them you heard about them from Rachel on Hot FM.
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1: Me not working hard. Yeah, right, picture that with a Kodak. 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
1: I love to lay down when I eat.
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1: I'm not laying down like I'm like in a coffin. I'm laying down like on my side and I'm propped up on some pillows, kind of like I'm Cleopatra.
2: Really?
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2: He's there just plucking grapes one at a time. His boobs are out too.
1: I was gonna say, yeah, right. 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
1: when
2: a
1: I'm
2: little
1: doing
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1: So are we talking to
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1: Are we taking to, talking to Tesla right now?
2: 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I'm saying nothing. No, it's not. I don't think it's Tesla. No, God, just, don't say that.
1: I'm just kidding.
2: I have no idea.
1: That is totally me making gossip. Please, don't anyone say anything. I do not need to have that meeting with anyone. Please. That was just a joke.
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2: 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And tell them you heard about them from Rachel on Hot FM.
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0: it's Rachel and Rob. 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

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Speed limits, directional signs, other cars and trucks, and more. 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
1: You think we could just keep coming to St. Lucia? 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
1: There is something years ago somebody told me I had to do with my hair so I could go days without showering. This is something women do. You know about dry shampoo, right?
2: I do know about dry shampoo.
1: Okay. So they call it the no poo trend.
2: Oh, shampoo. Okay.
1: So here's the thing. I grew up as obviously an elder millennial. I have a mother who doesn't leave the house without being perfectly put together. Full face of makeup, hair like a helmet, more hairspray than the wind could ever blow.
2: This
1: like
2: is for
1: it's unbelievable.
2: Anytime she leaves.
1: Anytime she leaves, she will come to my house for a weekend, shower, fully put herself together just to drive home 2 hours, only to sit on her couch. It is wild.
2: Because you don't know who's going to see you.
1: It is wild. She's afraid of what people are going to think if they stop at a stoplight next to her. Like, I don't get it. But I washed my hair every single day growing up because of this. And my sister-in-law was like, you got to go no poo. And I was like, what's that mean? She goes, you got to train your hair to not get greasy, like over time.
2: Okay.
1: So it's a thing, right? They have discovered that it's actually not something you should be doing. It damages your healthy hair. And it was like a social media movement with Gen Z where they'd skip shampoo because it would make their hair healthier over time. However, science says otherwise, that it actually is bad. It causes scalp irritation, stunts the growth of your hair, causes dandruff. And now I have to go back to showering every day and I'm depressed.
2: That's really funny.
1: I don't like showering every day.
2: No, I got to be honest, though. I'm not depressed that you have to shower every day.
1: Right.
2: I say thank you. Thank you, science.
1: I swear to God, you guys. The day I stopped showering every day, it changed my life. It changed my life.
2: Yeah, but still.
1: It's so much to get ready in the morning. It is so annoying to have to dry my hair.
2: To get in the shower and get wet.
1: Wash my body, dry off.
2: Don't wash your hair.
1: Do my hair. Like today, I went no makeup and I showered because yesterday I didn't.
2: Yeah, I'm just thinking, like, just don't wash your hair.
1: Who's listening right now that's on, like, day 5 of dry shampoo? Somebody just texted, I'm on day 6.
2: Is dry shampoo bad?
1: They say it is, especially if you buy it from an aerosol can, because you're like sending it in particles into the air and you're inhaling it, which can cause cancer.
2: Oh.
1: Yeah. So you're supposed to buy like the puff bottles or whatever. Some people have like a brush dry shampoo that they put it into their scalp. Isn't this wild? You're learning about this today.
2: Yeah. I'm kind of blown away by it.
1: Yes. Okay. Somebody just said, I'm on day 4 of not showering.
2: No.
1: That's the thing. Some people do a body shower too. You put a little cap on, you go in, you just wash.
2: That's the thing. If you're really 4 days without showering.
1: Yes.
2: Hey, Rob Pattinson.
1: What's that mean?
2: He used to stink. Or maybe he still does. I don't know. I don't hang out
1: with
2: him.
1: But I'll see what's funny is, though, but if a guy tells me this is a double standard in my life. If a guy's like, oh, I haven't showered in 3 days. I'm like, ew!
2: Yeah, it's disgusting.
1: It's disgusting.
2: What are we doing here?
1: Oh, my God. I bet you from under. Sick.
2: See? And you have the same problem.
1: I know. There's no way I don't.
2: You guys, this is the thing. Everybody's always like, women are so much. You wear the same bra every day and don't wash it.
1: Oh, my God. You know what? We're gross. Like, yeah, no. I wash my bra. Listen, if I'm being like real honest,
2: real honest.
1: Twice a year.
2: That's all? Guys, don't ever let a woman tell you you're nasty. Because they are too. You just don't know it.
1: I have one bra that I really like. I have another that's like a D-lister. I don't like it. I don't wear it that often. But like, yeah, maybe twice a year. I don't want to sit and wait for the cups to dry.
2: Can you imagine if I told you I only change my underwear twice a year?
1: That's different.
2: No, it's
1: bras
2: not.
1: Bras and underwear,
2: okay,
1: that is
2: then
1: different.
2: Let's say I change my undershirt twice a year.
1: Yeah, that would be the same to me. That's disgusting, actually,
2: Thanks.
1: When you say that out
2: Thank
1: loud.
2: You.
1: Yeah, okay, I know I should be washing.
2: Just saying.
1: You know what? Hate me if you will. Somebody just texted, I've always showered every day and just thought it was really weird when people would skip bathing for days. Listen, don't knock it till you try it, okay? Once you get that freedom of not having to shower every day, it's wonderful.
2: Not 4 days in.
1: No.
2: Every other day is still a thing.
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1: I don't know how many times you've looked at your balloon knot lately, but I don't know what mine looks like.
2: I tend not to.
1: I don't know what mine looks like, swear to God.
2: At all?
1: No.
2: You remind me of that one movie where they're, Fried Green Tomatoes, where they're like, here's a mirror, you need to take a look down there.
1: I've looked there.
2: Oh,
1: just not. This is taking a turn. And we're done.
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9: A Better Life with Dr. Sanjay Gupta.
10: In recent years, scientists have really dialed up the urgency to understand PFAS, sometimes referred to as forever chemicals because of how long they take to break down. The latest study found these chemicals may be aging men in their 50s and 60s a bit faster than men who are younger or older, or women of any age. Experts we talked to said the accumulation of PFAS may lower testosterone levels in men, impair sperm quality, and increase risks of testicular and kidney cancer. Women, it seems, just seem to be able to clear PFAS faster. Now, whether you're a man or a woman, trying to limit your exposure is a great idea. Three ways to do that. Filter your drinking water. Don't use non-stick cookware like Teflon, and avoid fast food packaging, which are sometimes coated with these chemicals. I'm Dr. Sanjay Gupta, helping you live a better life.
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1: What was that thing you used to drink that now you look back and you're like, if you see it at a bar, you're like, I'm going to throw up. I can't look at it. It's Rachel and Rob on 105.3 Hot FM. Aaron was making fun of me last night because we were having a real good laugh about my obsession with Long Island iced teas I had for a while, which really was just a way to get me hammered quickly. Like, looking back, like in my 20s, I'm a Long Island iced tea. Oh, will you, you little skank? Is that what you're going to have?
2: That was the,
1: The bartenders were thinking that.
2: Exactly. Like, what's wrong with you?
1: People are texting in, though, and say they used to drink amaretto sour. Oh, so gross. Who, Rob, brought this up during commercial break, used to drink Goldschlager.
2: Oh, that was so gross.
1: And they had little flecks of gold in it, which, by the way, you know that's probably toxic as hell to put in your body, even though it's alcohol.
2: It's edible gold.
1: It's edible gold.
2: It is, just like what you can put on a gold cake. But they used to tell you that it cut your insides and helped you get drunk fast.
1: Yeah, so people are like, give me that Goldschlager. What a weird time to be alive.
2: I know.
1: Like, you know what? They're saying that Gen Z, the drinking for Gen Z has dropped by like 40% compared to millennials.
2: Which I can see
1: why. Believe it. No, you guys all saw us act like complete idiots. What was your drink? Do you look back and you're like, oh my God, that is so sick. Why did I do that? Good morning, Hot FM. What is your name and where are you from?
3: I'm Jill. I'm from Stanton.
1: Okay, Jill, what is the alcohol that you used to drink and you were like, oh my God, this is so good. And now you're like, I'm going to throw up.
3: I still drink it, actually. It's disgusting. I never get any bartender that's like, oh, your dad loves you.
1: Oh!
3: No. No, never.
1: What is it?
3: I like Rumpel and tequila mixed together.
1: Rumpelmans and tequila?
3: Yeah.
2: What
3: like
2: is
3: like really on? Cheap plastic bottle tequila and Rumpelmans.
2: Oh my gosh.
1: But what's with the mint and the tequila? Because I had a Rumpelmans phase two, and Rumpelmans is like 100 proof. Like, Jill, you get hammered.
3: Yeah, baby.
1: Yeah. Like, Jill, how often is your top off? Real deal.
3: I do this too often.
1: Yeah.
2: She's like, I'm very well known in Stanton.
3: It's Greenville, and yes, they call them jelly canes.
1: Oh my God!
3: I have my own button in the computer.
1: Oh my God.
2: Oh, that's awesome.
1: Thank you for calling, Jill. I gotta let you go because I'm gonna throw up thinking of Rumpelmans and tequila together. Have a great day, babe. And you know what? You keep doing you, okay?
3: I'm gonna.
1: Okay. Yeah, I believe you. I want to hang out with Jill.
2: Oh my God.
1: I'm not gonna drink what Jill does, but I want to see her take
2: her
1: top off.
2: Don't ride with Jill, though.
1: Right?
2: She's not gonna be able to drive home later.
1: No, you're gonna always Uber when you're with Jill. No question. Chuck just texted in and said, Jaeger bombs all day. Somebody said Mad Dog 2020. Yeah, I remember that being a thing for a hot minute, too.
2: We
1: drank a lot of Bush Light and Natty Light in college.
2: That's so gross.
1: Yeah, somebody texted in, grossest thing you used to drink that now you're like, oh my God, so sick. Somebody said, we would go buy 40s at Colt 45 and down them. We'd buy them at Sam's Party Store on Eastern.
2: Would you tape them to your hands?
1: Oh my God, I loved Edward 40 hands.
2: You knew I was
1: Edward
2: about.
1: 40 hands! That was the best! Okay, I don't know if this is a Michigan thing or not, and I grew up on the east side of the state. Do you guys remember Southern Comfort?
2: Oh, yeah.
1: I used to drink SoCo is what we called it. Southern Comfort. SoCo. And SoCo and Lime, but I always drink SoCo and Mountain Dew together.
2: Do you know that technically Mountain Dew was, but here's my stupid trivia. Mountain Dew was originally created for moonshine and whiskey.
1: Really?
2: Because it hides the taste.
1: Oh, yeah, no, it hides the taste.
2: So you being
1: like
2: SoCo
1: really
2: Mountain
1: well.
2: Dew, you were using exactly the way it wanted to be used.
1: Oh, my God, but anything with Mountain Dew sounds trashy now, doesn't it?
2: Oh, yeah.
1: Like, I can only imagine.
2: Well, I mean, but I drink Mountain Dew.
1: Yeah, I know, but I used to drink Mountain Dew, too. And
2: you
1: even now, when it hits my lips, I feel like Frank the Tank.
2: I used to
1: get a taste of that Mountain Dew.
2: A shot of vodka
1: yeah.
2: with a little topper of Mountain Dew, and I called them Gator Bites.
1: What?
2: Because they were green, and they would
1: Did you make that
2: you.
1: Up?
2: Yeah.
1: So you call them Gator Bites?
2: People would come to my house, like my house for parties, right? Like they would come over and they would be like, you making Gator Bites? Which is seriously vodka and Mountain Dew.
1: That's
2: all it was.
1: And you called it because they were green.
2: But you could take it all together. It was green. You could take it all together and it had a little bite to it,
1: listen,
2: like a Gator Bite.
1: You can take the boy out of Arkansas, but you can't take the Arkansas out the boy. That's what we're learning. Come to Rob's house. Go get you a Gator Bite.
2: Y'all want
1: to
2: do some Gator Bites?
1: Oh my God.
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1: Yeah. And the best part was, is the room attendant figured it out.
2: I'm sure they did. You're busted. Somebody texted in and said, you guys, I used to drink Malibu and fruit punch. Barf. Okay, I remember that too, but you put so much sugar in your body, like you just wanted to die the next day.
1: Oh, yeah.
2: That was it. You
1: were
2: dead.
1: That was the worst hangovers.
2: Yeah. Captain and Mountain Dew. Oh, that's as bad as me with SoCo and Mountain Dew. So sick. Fireball. I can't drink Fireball anymore.
1: Really?
2: Even to this day. I've never liked the taste of cinnamon, but there was a phase there where everybody was drinking Fireball. And even now, when you go to the ski hill, like people drink Fireball, like on the lifts.
1: Oh.
2: Like they buy those little
1: shots. Well, yeah, because it keeps you, which is not even the real Fireball.
2: Yeah, it's the fake kind that you buy at the gas station. It's not even the real deal,
1: it's not even
2: right?
1: The real deal.
2: Yeah, but even now, I'm like, oh, Fireball, I can't do it. I had a phase where I drank Irish car bombs.
1: Oh.
2: Which, what did I drop in Guinness, you guys? What was it was it Jaeger? Bailey's, that's what
1: because
2: it was.
1: Because it curdles.
2: The night before my wedding, I was doing Irish car bombs up in Traverse City.
1: Oh, you're drinking things
2: with
1: that curdle
2: family.
1: In your stomach.
2: Yes, and everybody would like, drink it before it curdles, you're going to die.
1: Yeah.
2: What was the thing that you drank that now, if you see it, you're like, oh my God, I'm going to throw up. I don't know how people do that. Christy's on the phone in GR. What do you got?
3: Jaeger, unfortunately. Blacked out plenty of times on that.
1: Just straight Jaeger? Did you mix it with anything?
3: Straight Jaeger. Well, I mean, Red Bull's Jaeger bombs.
2: Yeah. Ooh. Jaeger bombs. Jaeger bomb. Remember? What is it? Was it Jersey Shore?
3: No, it really wasn't Jersey Shore. That came out when I was like in high school, but it was
2: Ouch.
3: Just amazing. Everyone was going for it at the time. So.
2: Oh, okay. Gotcha.
3: Maybe that was an influence on it.
2: No, I definitely was. I hate to tell you this, but as somebody who's a little bit older than you, on Jersey Shore, Pauly D used to go to the bar, and he'd go up and he'd go, Jaeger bombs, Jaeger bombs, Jaeger bombs. We would shout it in bars. So it makes sense that when you were underage, that's what you were getting.
1: I gotta be honest, Pauly D gave us the best. Jaeger bombs, and
2: right.
1: Also, the cabs are here.
2: The cabs are here. Yes. Did you say that too, Christy?
3: Yeah, I'll have to rewatch that series.
2: I know. No, save yourself the time. Trust me.
1: It's
2: have
1: ending,
2: a great
1: actually.
2: Day. Oh my God, I forgot about cabs are here.
1: Cabs are here.
2: So I still yell that when we get an Uber.
1: I do too. That's what's so funny. And the number of people that look at me like, I don't know what you're talking about.
2: Right, then you're not cool.
1: Because I have like older friends and they always look at me weird and they're like, what? I'm like, shut up, you guys.
2: Somebody just texted in and said they used to drink gin and apple juice. Barf. I don't think gin tastes like pine trees to me.
1: Yeah.
2: Unless it's mixed in a floofy cocktail from like social whatever the place is, Social Misfits. I don't want it.
1: Yeah, I'm never truly because I dated somebody who loved to do gin and tonic.
2: It just tastes like a Christmas tree
1: all
2: the time.
1: Yeah, we drank a lot of gin and tonic. You feel like you've already thrown up while you're drinking it.
2: Somebody just said Boone's Farm, you guys.
1: Oh my goodness.
2: I'm not proud of this, but in college I used to bong Boone's Farm.
1: What about the, you mean wine coolers, period? Bartles and James wine coolers?
2: Wine coolers, yes. Remember when we'd ice each other? You'd get iced with a Smirnoff ice wine cooler?
1: Yeah, what was the Zima?
2: Yeah, and Mike's Hard Lemonade.
1: Oh.
2: Yeah.
1: What?
2: Oh, my stomach hurts even
1: how
2: thinking
1: do we live?
2: About it. I don't know how we're here right now, I'll be honest.
1: Me neither.
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1: Was this bunny the size of like a guinea pig?
2: Yes.
1: Okay, I just went.
2: It was about guinea pig size, and then I set it free so we could have a lovely life.
1: So then you let this guinea pig size rabbit free.
2: Yes, because I was like, I can't keep it in our house.
1: After living in a cooler, getting fed by you nightly. 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
2: Okay, don't give me a dose of Rob reality right now.
1: I'm not saying another word right now.
2: Yeah.
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1: There's a woman who has 30 million views on TikTok because she's begging men to stop doing something. It's Rachel and Rob on 105.3 Hot FM. I'm going to play this audio for you. It is very short. It's 4 seconds long. That's it. She's sobbing in her phone.
2: Hey, men, please stop wearing flip-flops. It's really gross.
1: I'm going to play it one more time. This is so funny.
2: Hey, men, please stop wearing flip-flops. It's really gross.
3: I love that. You think, like, was she just crying over flip-flops?
1: Probably
3: or
1: not.
3: Did she get dumped, or, like, she got dumped, or, like, a guy that she liked
1: right.
3: didn't like her back? And
1: maybe.
3: Then she's like, and he didn't like me, and he was wearing flip-flops. Gonna stop wearing flip-flops.
1: Maybe it was the final ick.
3: Yeah,
1: maybe it was
3: exactly.
1: the final ick. Her name is Tara Yummy, and you can follow her on TikTok. 30 million views on that one video of her sobbing in her bed, saying, can men stop wearing flip-flops? It's really gross. And what's funny is, my husband has worn flip-flops forever. And I hate it. He doesn't wear them as much now, mainly because I've given him so much crap over the years. He's a flip-flop guy. And I think it's because, like, as elder millennials, we grew up with flip-flop guy that covered our Abercrombie bags.
3: Yeah.
1: The
3: actually,
1: models for Abercrombie
3: used to buy my flip-flops at Hollister.
1: Yeah, Hollister,
3: like,
1: Abercrombie, it was
3: a
1: thing.
3: Yeah, you could buy, like, the nicest flip-flops.
1: And because of that, it kind of stuck, and guys aren't very good at, like, paying attention to, like, getting out of, like, those trends back then. At least I know my husband. I'm like, you still dress like you did when we met.
3: What's wrong with that?
1: I guess, you think you dress like you did 20 years ago?
3: I think I have some clothes that probably are 20. Yeah.
1: You know what? Yeah.
3: I mean,
1: it's
3: think
1: a
3: about,
1: guy
3: hold
1: thing.
3: On. I have about 10 to 15 years of pictures of me in the same gray sweatshirt.
1: That's true. And you know what? I really noticed you dialed it back this winter on the gray sweatshirt.
3: It's because it started to fall apart.
1: Okay. I noticed the collar.
3: The collar is all.
1: Yeah, I noticed.
3: The elbows are starting to
1: yeah,
3: wear out.
1: Right.
3: I had to move to a different
1: As
3: time.
1: As if one cannot buy another crew neck polo sweatshirt.
3: It just feels so comfortable.
1: You know what, though? That polo sweatshirt, I will tell you, one, it's a part of you. And two, I never really thought to myself, oh my God, would Rob stop wearing that sweatshirt? But there are things that I see men in that make me go, yikes, why are you wearing that?
3: I struggle with flip-flops just because I think a lot of people wear, I think some women too, but I see a lot of men, they wear them too often.
1: Yeah.
3: Those are not good for your feet.
1: They're bad for your feet. Your arches are caving
3: in. Yeah, your
1: in,
3: feet,
1: friend.
3: Are, exactly. Your
1: yes.
3: feet are starting to, and
1: oh.
3: when you get to be like 50,
1: oh, yeah.
3: your feet are going to hurt.
1: My other thing is men's feet are just not good looking. Like, they're gross.
3: Some
1: and like I agree with this listener. I mean, this listener, this woman.
3: Some.
1: They're very gross. Not you don't have ugly feet.
3: No, you've made fun of mine. Don't we? Can't
1: you have
3: lie.
1: Weird looking toes.
3: You
1: not the same. No, but furry feet. Like my husband's feet. There's literally a
3: know,
1: little bit of fur on every single toe my husband has, and it's black hair on every single toe.
3: That is a little.
1: It's
3: weird.
1: Gross.
3: It looks a little like
1: it's
3: a hobbit.
1: It's gross. Yes, but you know what? You know what I saw? I saw a guy the other day. You and I were at a luncheon. And it's like something, okay, what can a guy wear that makes you instantly get the ick or you silently judge them? Let's be a little bit mean this morning. 616-451-0105.
3: I'm a little afraid to say, was
1: okay.
3: it one of my friends?
1: No, it wasn't one of your
3: okay.
1: friends. It was a guy that was sitting at a table next to us at this luncheon we went to this week. He stood up and he was wearing like those silver heavy stitch or like affliction jeans.
3: Oh, the
1: and
3: ones that have like.
1: And when he stood up, they were like a boot cut. From like 2002. And when he stood up, I was like, what are we doing here, sir? What is that? I saw him stand up to clap for somebody. And I was like, oh my God, you wore those to a luncheon. And oh my God, you still wear those.
3: He needed to have his fancy pants on.
1: Oh my God.
3: On.
1: It's like guys who like wear like, oh my God, like Ed Hardy.
3: Yeah.
1: Like Ed Hart. Like if you're wearing a skull with roses as eyes.
3: I also
1: I'm
3: have. If you have like the embroidered butt on your jeans.
1: Yeah, this is kind of what he
3: yeah,
1: had.
3: Yeah.
1: yeah. Except it was just like that heavy, weird white stitch.
3: I always have a joke about people that wear those.
1: What's the joke?
3: I could hook up with them.
1: What? Listen, you need to set your standards
3: They
1: higher.
3: Are just one meeting away from
1: right.
3: going gay.
1: Stop.
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1: Hey, Jill. 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I see you.

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1: Would you say that you have ever experienced severe pain before?
2: Yes.
1: Okay. So apparently 59% of Americans say in a new poll they've experienced at least an 8 on the pain scale from 1 to 10. I hate the pain scale. When you go into the doctor and they're like, rate your pain. Like, I don't know, a 4? Like, I don't.
2: Well, because I don't know what a 10 is for you.
1: Right, because everybody's pain tolerance is different.
2: And then they'll be like, well, this is what's a 10 for you, not what's a 10 for me. And I'm like, right. Yeah, but is a 10 for you and a 10 for me the same? Like, do we both get the same kind of medication?
1: No, there's no way it's the same. Like, I think my pain tolerance is real high. And I didn't realize that until, like, I had kids.
2: Yeah, no, I get that.
1: Yeah, like, I was having contractions for days and had no idea until I went in there and they hooked me up to the monitor.
2: I think a lot of times people are in pain and you don't realize how much pain you're in. My grandmother used to walk around. She had bad knees.
1: Yeah.
2: And I remember, like, she never got them fixed, so she ended up passing away with bad knees. But
1: right.
2: I remember one of the doctors showing us, it was basically bone on bone. And we're like, oh, my God, how has she just been making
1: right,
2: it
1: like her cartilage was just gone.
2: Yeah.
1: That's wild. But if you've ever felt severe pain, what was the worst pain you ever felt?
2: Well, it's a toss-up. So
1: Tell me it's the ankle. I wanted to bring up the ankle.
2: It's funny because I wasn't going to. And then I got to thinking, well, I almost passed out when that happened.
1: When the ankle pain happened?
2: I did actually pass out.
1: Because it hurts so
2: bad. As I got into my car, I passed out as I was calling for help. But what I would have said, which I actually never said that. You were the one that used the word, just for the record.
1: The ankle.
2: Yeah. I didn't say where it was.
1: I was trying to bait you.
2: I know. I need credit there.
1: All right,
2: because the one that I really thought was I had a kidney stone one time that I had to go in and get surgically removed.
1: Yes.
2: And it hurt so bad. I've had them twice. And I can tell you both times, one passed on its own and one didn't. But both times it hit so bad that I dropped to the floor. I was like, somebody call the ambulance. I am dying. I am physically dying.
1: I've heard kidney stones are the worst thing to have pass through your body.
2: There is a thing where for men, their nether regions can twist. It's called torsion.
1: Right.
2: I thought I had that going on.
1: Okay.
2: And it was a kidney stone. But I remember, like, I walked down the stairs and I dropped on the stairs and I was like, call an ambulance! And so they didn't. They called my parents who took me because I was living in another house.
1: Yeah.
2: And they called my parents and they took me. And when I got there, they were like, oh, you just have a really bad kidney stone.
1: Oh, my God. How big was it? Did you get to see it?
2: The first one passed. The second time I had one, I had to have my same thing.
1: They had to take it out?
2: They took me to the hospital. They had to blast it with a laser because it blocked my urethra.
1: Oh, my God. Words I didn't think I'd hear today. Urethra.
2: R-E-S-P-E-C-T. Urethra.
1: Oh, my God. I have to say, I think the worst pain I ever felt was after I had this knee surgery that I just recently had. They gave me a nerve block so that when I was coming out of surgery, I wouldn't be in panic mode over the pain. Although, when I came out of surgery, they asked if I wanted it. And I was like, give me a nerve block because I was in so much pain. But when that sucker wore off about, God, not even 48 hours later.
2: Maybe 24. Were you at home?
1: I was at home because I got up after my surgery like, I'm doing great. Take me down
2: the stairs. I'm on tap dance.
1: Like, you guys want to do a gummy? Like, I was excited, right? I felt good.
2: Yeah.
1: And then that nerve block wore off. I was in so much pain that my body was shaking. My teeth were chattering.
2: Do you know, I remember you, that's such bad pain. That just made I remember when you got out of surgery, you texted us and we're like, I'm doing great.
1: Yeah, I was like,
2: she might be back in a week.
1: My nerves showed back up, y'all. My nerves showed back. But what was the worst pain that you were ever in? I think a lot of women will probably say childbirth, because I will say, like, that pain, especially those of you who don't get the drugs, like, who are you trying to be a hero for? Get the drugs. I don't understand people that don't get the drugs, because that pain is unbelievable.
2: And see, that's, to be honest with you, they say kidney stone is equivalent to
1: childbirth.
2: Yeah. Like,
1: yeah,
2: there's a lot of other things, not so much so, but they're like something about, because you're trying to pass something big through a small area.
1: Yeah. A watermelon.
2: Uh-huh.
1: And that's what I think back to that pain and, like, having my kids. And with Quinn, she was my first baby, so it took me forever to have her. I was in so much pain, Rob. This is crazy people stuff, so let me prepare you. The labor and delivery nurse came in, and I was in so much pain. And I was like, just cut me open and give me a C-section. And she looked at me and goes, you can't ask for that. I was like, what am I dilated to? And she was like, a 4, which is not, I mean, you got to get to a 10. I had a ways to go.
2: Oh my gosh. You weren't even halfway there.
1: I begged to have my body cut open.
2: You're the kind of person, though, that would grab a knife and be like, I'll do it myself. Ma'am.
1: I want to correct you. You're not wrong.
2: Your restraint. And you have like cops standing around you and like, I'm just having a baby.
1: My labor and delivery nurses at Butterworth thought I was a psycho.
2: Oh, I bet.
1: Well, if the shoe fits.
2: Your picture's still on the wall.
0: The Rachel Gray

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Never ever has a lady hit me on the first sight. This was something special. This was just like dying.

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2: I can't imagine very many people are going to think this is normal, but I could be wrong. There is a TikToker that goes by the name of Angelica, and apparently her husband passed away, and in order to like honor his memory and honor him, they preserved his real tattoo. It's his actual skin.
3: Ew.
2: And it's an image of his body art. So it's a skull that's painted with the Pittsburgh NFL team logo in colors.
3: Yeah.
2: And she had it framed. She had a piece of her husband's skin framed. She said, "This is not a replica. You can see his hair, his wrinkles, the ink I used to kiss goodnight." Listen to her talk about this.
4: Guys, guess what came today? I'm gonna give you a clue. If you're new here, we had my husband's tattoo preserved. I'm gonna go live tonight at 6 o'clock Eastern Standard Time to tell you all about it, show you the final piece. I hope to see you there. Bye.
3: Gross, so she's in our time zone, yuck.
2: So she did go live and she explained that her husband had 70 different like tattoos on his body.
3: Yeah.
2: And this was the one that her son chose to keep.
3: So they're all in this together. Like, yes. The son's like, "This is a great idea too, Mom."
2: She said that her son said, "This is the one Dad would want." And she said, "My son and I do not think this is weird at all. When my husband passed away unexpectedly, I knew this is something that we were going to do and we had talked about." So they kept his tattoo. It is now in a frame in their house. What's wrong with just the ashes, babe?
3: You know, what's wrong with just a picture?
2: I don't want my husband's hairy arm skin in a frame.
3: Why don't you also just get somebody to like recreate it?
2: So you're saying this is completely nuts?
3: I think it's gross.
2: I don't think... Everybody grieves differently. Everybody has different ways to honor people,
3: agreed,
2: right?
3: Agreed.
2: And you've seen people like take ashes and put it into a ring. You know, people do that.
3: Which I think that's okay because you're making it into jewelry.
2: Or a necklace.
3: Yeah, and because you keep ashes at your house. So
2: right.
3: It's a little more accepted.
2: But this is so sick to think that you have somebody's dead skin. And like, what's that going to look like over time? Because listen, I saw the Lady Gaga meat dress at the Rock and Roll Hall of Fame.
3: Yeah.
2: It shrivels up.
3: Well, and
2: like it was. Ugh.
3: And that's just gross. You have a piece like, I don't know. And to me, that's just, it's really gross.
2: Yes, it is really gross. And the fact that it's like skin encased behind glass and she's hanging it up on her wall.
3: Well, I mean, it's, yeah, like we don't keep dead people in our house.
2: Right, but at the same time, like...
3: Don't invite me over either, because you definitely have a ghost.
2: Oh, I want to see it! Are you kidding me? I want to see the skin in a frame
3: if you've got somebody's tattooed.
2: Have you ever done anything that's, like, considered different after somebody passed away?
3: See, my family used to do the photos around the dead body. Like, we had a whole album. I remember seeing it one time when I was a younger kid.
2: Yeah.
3: That, like... of when they died, people would stand around the body at like the hospital bed or whatever, and everyone took their last photo with the person.
2: Their last photo?
3: Yeah, it was weird.
2: And that is so weird.
3: But back in the day, I guess that's used to be what they did all the time. But like,
2: right.
3: We definitely had our photo album of it.
2: That is wild to have a photo album with the people like as they were dying.
3: Yeah, like there's
2: their
3: grandpa, there's great grandpa.
2: Are they dead in the picture?
3: Oh, yeah, they've already passed.
2: Oh, so they waited for them to pass in the
3: hospital
2: and took a family
3: photo?
2: Well, it's
3: like, no, like they passed and then everybody found, you know, like they all filed in because they were coming to see whoever. And one last photo.
2: So who was ever there at the end got the picture.
3: One last photo, yeah.
2: Rob!
3: Yeah.
2: That is jarring. What did you do to, like, honor somebody after they passed? Do you think it's bananas to get somebody's skin framed with their tattoo on it? Is anybody willing to say that they think this is great and they wish they would have done this with somebody who passed away? Because there's no way I'm putting my husband's framed skin. It's so Buffalo Bill, put the lotion in the basket,
3: yeah,
2: cannibalism sick.
3: It feels like the next thing is you're going to actually have them stuffed.
2: You're going to make a lampshade of their belly. Like,
3: yeah.
2: What?
3: Or you walk in, you're like, "Oh, there's your husband. Oh, wait, he doesn't move."
2: Do you like my new wig, guys? Rachel died. It's her hair. We kept it. Like, that's what I imagined. How is that any different?
3: It's really not.
2: The only difference is you're wearing it.
3: Oh. Gross.
2: A woman had her husband's tattoo and skin put into a frame after he died unexpectedly to honor him. Normal or nuts? What do you think about this?
0: 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She's obnoxious and he's chaotic, but they make it look good. 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
5: Moderate to heavy traffic flows on most of your main roadways. No major accidents. Pretty quiet through the S-curve still, although we are seeing a little bit more company. We do have closures continuing. Grand Rapids, MLK over 131. Bridge reconstruction probably going to run until Thanksgiving. Pockets of congestion along the Beltline and 28th Street. Also Broadmoor and 44th near the Ford Airport. I'm Dave Cackley. That's a look at traffic.
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19: 13 on your side weather. Cooler today with highs in the mid-60s and partly sunny skies. Similar conditions over the next few days with more rain moving in on Saturday.
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1: In 45 minutes.
2: Okay, so that's not terrible.
1: Yeah.
2: That's not terrible.
1: The problem, though, is when you get on those type of planes, you're on even smaller ones.
2: Yeah.
1: So you're closer.
2: Oh, yeah.
1: Yeah. So if
2: tight.
1: Yeah.
2: Pack you in like sardines.
1: So if you're one of those people that bring the stinky food from the food court.
2: Oh, yeah. This is Rob's biggest pet peeve is if you bring smelly food on the plane.
1: Just for the record, it's not even the plane. I'm a smelly. Don't bring smelly food into this room.
2: God, I used to bring fish to work all the time and people would get so mad at me.
1: That's the thing. I don't understand when you're in a, but especially on a plane.
2: Yeah. No,
1: you're so
2: close.
1: Because we're on a tight space or like enclosed space. And
2: yeah.
1: Where do you think it's going?
2: We don't need your shrimp po' boy next to me. Yeah. No, I get it.
1: And it's not good at an airport. Why did you get it at the Chili's at the airport? Wait till you get to New Orleans and order a real one.
2: When did you see someone show their crazy on an airplane? We were flying to California with the kids, and it was like, I don't want to say this like 18 months ago, but the flight was long. Like we had to get, I want to say it was easily 4.5 hours. Ooh. To get to LA.
1: Yeah.
2: And we flew to Chicago too and then to LA. It was a long flight. And I will never forget as long as I live. So I'm sitting in the middle with the kids next to me. And then Aaron got the aisle seat with the strangers. The kids always want to sit with mom. Of course they do, right?
1: You're lucky on that one.
2: Yes, but I do have to, you know, ride B every time. So I'm sitting in the middle. But there is a woman that is directly in front of me. And you know how you can see like through the crack? And she's on the window seat. So I can see everything she's doing in front of me.
1: Yeah.
2: And this bee, we were like 45 minutes into the flight, had sandals on, which fine, but she took them off. Ew. And then she tucked her legs up into the seat and she started doing her toenails. And when I say doing her toenails, I'm not saying like she was just painting her toes. That came later. She was filing them.
1: Oh, gross.
2: She was trimming them. And I've got my phone out and I'm trying to film it. So I'm like, I'm going to put this on TikTok. This is going to get a million views. Oh my God. And Aaron's looking over at me. Rachel, stop it, Rachel. And I'm like, what? Shut up, Aaron. I'm trying to get this video. What are you doing? Don't pull my cover. Right. And I got a whole video of this woman doing this. And he's like, you cannot post this. This woman is clearly crazy. Like you can't take off your shoes and paint your toes and sit there. Her toenails were clippings were flying.
1: That is so gross.
2: And the person, she had an empty middle seat next to her, but she didn't have an empty aisle seat. So she was at the window and there was somebody two seats over. That person had to be savagely grossed out.
1: That, yeah. No, I'm sorry. I'm actually
2: so sick.
1: I'm pausing because I'm trying to think of like, where did she, so she was clipping her toenails. They were just falling on the floor.
2: Yeah, it's disgusting.
1: And you're like,
2: disgusting.
1: Filing?
2: When did you see somebody do something savage on an airplane? Janelle just texted us. I once sat across from a couple and they were bickering the whole flight. The husband wasn't looking and the wife spiked his coffee with something. Oh my God. And about 15 minutes later, he was out like a light. She couldn't help but smile. You watch somebody drug their wife on a plane.
1: Or
2: the wife drug her husband,
1: yeah.
2: Which maybe is even better.
1: Well, it's creepy nonetheless.
2: Yes, it's absolutely wild. But that's the thing. You're riding on an Airbus, okay? You're on this for hours. You don't know what people are capable of.
1: No, because again, you've got a bunch of people that all come together and they all have their weirdness. I always think it's really bad when people throw their hair over the back.
2: Oh my God, and dangle their hair back and like you're having your Biscoff cookie and there's just like, ew.
1: I'm like, oh, ugh. So you don't want flat hair, so you're going to put it on me. I don't want to breathe. You're nasty. Like that is
2: so, oh my God,
1: so,
2: you're such a gay man. You're absolutely right. She wanted to keep the volume in her hair and didn't want it smashed on the seat.
1: Yeah, and you
2: know
1: what?
2: Absolutely, only a gay guy would be like, that's why she's fluffing
1: I'm
2: her
1: like,
2: hair up
1: I know
2: on the
1: why
2: back.
1: You're doing it, but get it out of mine. Get it out of my, I can't see my screen and I'm going to tie it in a knot.
2: I once saw a kid drop his pants and pee in the aisle when dad fell asleep. Oh my God.
1: Yeah, that's why you don't walk barefoot on the plane.
2: Oh, those
1: that's
2: poor
1: why,
2: parents.
1: That's why the day that I had my anxiety attack and almost took my pants off on the plane.
2: Oh my God,
1: I kicked my shoes off and I remember my friends looking at me going.
2: I forgot about you trying to strip when you had anxiety.
1: Yeah, I started getting like, I got really weird and I kicked my shoes off and then I was looking around. I was like, I need a Kleenex and I need to take my pants off.
2: Everything about this is crazy.
1: What's crazy is that I wasn't on any. I mean, I really wasn't on any. It was an anxiety attack.
2: People text in all the time. Oh my God, Rob, I understand having to get naked when you have anxiety. Don't do it on a plane. The Rachel.

0: 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Traffic.
1: Expressways running at near or above posted speeds. For the most part, we are seeing more company through the S-curve downtown Grand Rapids. Still no major accidents to deal with. Still dealing with construction. Ottawa County, Crockery Township, bridge reconstruction. Cleveland Street, 112th Avenue. Also in Muskegon, northbound 31 at Sternberg, you got a lane closure. Southbound 131 in from Cedar Springs, 17. I'm Dave Cackley. That's a look at traffic.
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2: Got up and I texted my neighbor that told me to lay on the dog. 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And I said, yeah. And she goes, why would you ever take dog advice from him? 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You lay on the dog when it's being naughty. You lay on the dog when it's taking advantage of your body in the streets. And I'm like, wait, what?
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9: Getting your heart broken can be really rough. It'll happen to most of us at some point in our lives. It's not just an emotional experience, it's a physical one too. Often described as getting the wind knocked out of you, a knot in your stomach, trouble sleeping. I recently spoke about this with Dr. Yoram Yovel, a psychiatrist and neuroscientist. He was on my podcast, Chasing Life. Now, he told me heartbreak doesn't have to last forever. And while your inclination might be to withdraw, isolate, and shut down, it's often the opposite of what supports healing. One of the things that helps us the most is reconnecting to other people you love. And the reverse is also true, he said. If someone you care about is struggling, don't give up on them. You hold the power to comfort loved ones that are in deep physical or emotional distress. I'm Dr. Sanjay Gupta, helping you live a better life.
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13: 13 on your side weather. Cooler today with highs in the mid-60s and partly sunny skies. Similar conditions over the next few days with more rain moving in on Saturday.
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0: We want to hear the craziest thing you've seen somebody do on a plane. 105.3 Hot FM. It's Rachel and Rob. Rob's getting ready to fly to Arkansas to see his family. Do you ever get nervous? Because I always get nervous. Like, who am I going to sit next to? Like, please don't let me sit next to a weirdo.
1: I usually try to upgrade a little bit so that I can... And now I don't mean first class. I mean, like,
0: I know, because yesterday he was like trying to get his plane ticket. It was one of the funniest things I've ever seen. Every temptation of an upgrade, he was like, it's only $150 more and I can be in business class. Like,
1: girl math and gay math are the same. And I'd already paid for the main part of the ticket. And so I was like, wow, now all of this is a new thing.
0: It's all a wash.
1: Because I put one on a credit card for points and then everything else. Nice. I'm like, this will just come out of my bank card because it's the lowered price. You know what I mean?
0: Oh,
1: it's only $64? I can put that on the bank card.
0: What have you seen someone do on an airplane, though? Because I always say, like, you never know what you're going to get when you get on an airplane. Because you might get somebody who's crazy. I saw a girl sit there and trim her toenails once right in front of me. Right in front of me. Painted them, filed them. Everything was disgusting. Somebody texted us and said the most outrageous thing I ever saw on a flight was a grown adult man. He was in business attire, seated before the exit row. He decided to skip and get out of the plane line. So like when they start to like make everybody exit.
1: Uh-huh.
0: He climbed over the top of the seats. He pushed people's heads out of the way to get through the seats so he could just get to the front of the plane. She said this man wanted out and we all were just cracking up on the plane. That's, like, he had to escape immediately.
1: Yeah, he's like, just get me out of here.
0: Yeah. Somebody else texted and said the plane wouldn't start, and I was in first class, and everybody was kind of panicking. So the pilot came up and leaned next to me and looked out the window and calmly said, oh, it's no big deal. They just have to jump the plane real quick. What?
1: You know, that happens.
0: They have to jump the plane?
1: Yeah, sometimes you gotta just give it a little spark to make it start.
0: Oh, hell no.
1: I learned that one time.
0: Hell no, that's terrifying.
1: Scarier is when they, like, take you over and they, like, de-ice the plane. And then they roll around and then they go, we're gonna need to de-ice one more time. And then they take off. And they're like, well, you know what? Because you're, like, about to get on the runway, which we were. And they were like, we're gonna de-ice one more time to make sure. And at that point, I'm like, I don't think I want to take off.
0: No, can I get out of here? Yeah. This is not good.
1: Is the de-icer not working or is it that cold? Either way, I'll just stay here.
0: Okay, these stories kill me too. Somebody just texted in. Was on my way home from Vegas for work. Guy and a girl went to the bathroom together. We all knew it was going down because we were sitting in the back of the plane. We didn't say anything. She came out with her hair wrecked.
1: Yeah,
0: that's what they said. Like, I can't even imagine.
1: Our little secret.
0: Yeah, I remember one time, this was years ago before I had kids. It was right when 50 Shades of Grey came out.
1: Uh-huh.
0: And I always get nervous about who I'm going to sit next to on a plane. Like, hands down, I get so nervous about it. I was sitting there reading 50 Shades of Grey, and I was like into the book. Because if you've read that book, you're into the book, right?
1: Right, yeah, yeah.
0: And I didn't look up from the book when somebody had sat next to me. I wasn't paying attention. I was in the middle. And I realized that the person who sat next to me while I sat there for like 15 minutes reading this book, we hadn't even taken off yet, was a nun.
1: Oh, and she knew what you were reading.
0: Wanted to die. I thought, this woman knows exactly what fiery pits I am going to when I'm gone. Like, she's like, quite literally saying a prayer for me right now.
1: She's like, sister, I'll be there with you.
0: No way she was saying that. She was like, I'm praying for you to be safe. Somebody texted. Okay, I'm just going to keep everybody anonymous. She said, there was a mom that was breastfeeding next to me in the window seat, which is totally fine. She said her baby was done eating. I would never shame somebody for breastfeeding. However, she wanted to make sure the boob was always accessible to the baby. So she sat there with the boob hanging out for extended periods of time. Even though the baby was like dozing off and falling asleep. And this is a woman who said this. She goes, I'll never forget it. I spent the whole ride trying not to look.
1: Why? Well, yeah, because you're just like, it's not a big deal.
0: You know what? But your boob's hanging out. Like, I get it. Like, if you want to feed your baby, that's fine. But then maybe like tuck that baby back in.
1: Yeah, your natty light's hanging out. Yeah. I wanted to say so many things that I'm like,
0: I've never heard somebody call it a natty light. Wait, what?
1: I don't know. Because I wanted to call it something else.
0: Right.
1: And I'm like, I don't know where the line is.
0: I don't think it's there. I want you to keep going. Yeah. I will be honest, though. I am always like so blown away by people when they breastfeed in public and they'll just let it hang out and like not care. Like, I wish I would have had that when I had my kids.
1: I know, don't you? Like, you, the confidence.
0: Yeah, like the confidence that you had to just sit there and just let it all hang out, because you know what? You're feeding a baby. You can bite me if you see my areola.
1: And right now there's some guy going, this is a double standard. I can't leave my thing hanging out. You're not feeding a baby.
0: You're absolutely right. Where's that guy listening right now?
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4: 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Still no major accidents to deal with. Still dealing with construction. Ottawa County, Crockery Township, Bridge Reconstruction, Cleveland Street, 112th Avenue. Also in Muskegon, northbound 31 at Sternberg, you got a lane closure. Southbound 131 in from Cedar Springs, 17. I'm Dave Cackley. That's a look at traffic.
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0: You don't technically have a cat anymore, do you?
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0: Forgot your cat's dead.
1: Technically, I don't. 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He's in an urn.
0: Oh, my God. Stop. Now I just feel bad. 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
16: 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Let me tell you about Pinterest's first parenting trend report. 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The report found a shift from the iPad kid era to now, when parents are actually more interested in real-world adventures and hands-on activities. The global trends and insights lead at Pinterest told us families are thoughtfully designing childhoods rooted in creativity, intention, and meaningful experiences. One psychologist we spoke to said he sees this as a reflection of parents' desire to build core capacities in their children: resilience, curiosity, self-regulation, empathy. 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
21: 13 on your side weather. Cooler today with highs in the mid-60s and partly sunny skies. Similar conditions over the next few days with more rain moving in on Saturday.
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0: What is the word that, like, no matter how hard you try, you're going to say it incorrectly? 105.3 Hot FM, it's Rachel and Rob. Rob loves to tease me because instead of saying granted when I'm telling a story, I say granite all the time. And he thinks it's really funny to make a joke that I love granite countertops, like, literally every time.
1: You talk about it all the time.
0: Granite.
1: I love my granite. I get it. You have granite countertops.
0: You may remember it was a few weeks ago. We were talking about that romance novel store called Pages and Peonies. Mm-hmm. And Rob's like, Rachel, it's peonies, peonies. And you beat it into the ground that it was peonies.
1: Which, because that's the way I say it.
0: Actually, okay, somebody actually texted and said that day Rob was saying peonies wrong. I listened to a book and the narrator had a British accent and they said it the way he did.
1: What?
0: Oh, look at you.
1: By the way, I'm like 52% Briton.
0: Oh, is that?
1: It was really high.
0: You are not. No,
1: it was really. It was really high.
0: You are.
1: It was really high.
0: You don't have an excuse
1: because I could totally be part of the royal family. Is what I'm trying to say. And it's all, by the way, we say peonies.
0: Somebody else said, my friend always says center council instead of center console, like,
1: oh,
0: in the
1: my
0: car.
1: Gosh. Say
0: I
1: yes.
0: actually hate that. I hate that. You know, my this actually is terrible for my mother. She used to never be able to read the word guide. So she would pronounce it.
1: G-I-D?
0: Guidi.
1: No way.
0: I wish I was
1: No way.
0: It.
1: Guidi?
0: Yes. And I go, the word is guide. And then I heard her do it again one time when she was reading with my kids. I'm like, the word, what is a guidi?
1: You know, that's so funny.
0: It's embarrassing.
1: I used to say the word smooth. You know one that gets me, though, the way people say it is you can either say thanks, or thanks.
0: Thanks. People that actually drives me nuts,
1: People
0: too.
1: That say thanks
0: yeah.
1: are either from the UP or Ohio.
0: You know, I get a lot of crap for the way I say the word catch.
1: Catch.
0: Because I say, there you go. That's what I've got.
1: I heard it. Catch.
0: Listen, I'm from Indiana, okay?
1: Get on the catch.
0: Yeah, you can take the girl out of Indiana.
1: Are we sitting on the catch, or are you wanting me to like grab something?
0: I'm going
1: to
0: catch a fish. And the other one is Yahoo. You guys say Yahoo? Like when you say like Yahoo.com.
1: Like Yahoo?
0: Yahoo. Yeah, y'all say Yahoo.
1: Yahoo.
0: Yeah, that's, you're a Yahoo. No, that's not how that works.
1: No, it's Yahoo.
0: Yeah.
1: Not Yahoo.
0: It's Yahoo.
1: Yahoo. Yachu. You sound like, I believe a cat makes it in. Yahoo.
0: Somebody just said my daughter says permanent instead of peppermint.
1: You know, the other one is what is it? Is it Pacific Ocean? They say Pacific Ocean.
0: Pacific Ocean.
1: The Pacific Ocean.
0: Oof.
1: Or Pacifically, I'm going there.
0: Right. Pacifically.
1: It's specifically.
0: Somebody just texted in espresso. Thanks to Sabrina Carpenter, no one's screwing that word up anymore. It's espresso. Thank you, Sabrina.
1: Yeah, you only had to make a song of it.
0: What is the word that maybe it's you, maybe it's your spouse, that like no matter what, they cannot pronounce it? We've got Olivia on the phone in Holland. What do you got for us today?
2: Hi, my name's Olivia, and I'm from Holland. But I'm actually from Arkansas, like Rob.
0: Okay.
2: So.
0: Okay.
1: Well, hello.
0: Tell me more.
2: So I just wanted to give Rob the solidarity because I also say peony.
1: See?
0: Oh,
1: thank you.
0: You guys.
1: Oh, my gosh. My heart.
0: They steal my heart, my Arkansas heart.
1: I'm like,
2: Southern heart.
1: Bless Rachel's heart for not getting this, but I am so, like... This is the thing. I think this is how he said it down. I think that's how everyone says it there.
0: Peony?
2: No,
0: like
2: it is. It's peony.
1: Yeah, it's the peony bush.
0: Guys, it's a peony.
1: I mowed over the peonies, and my dad was very mad.
0: I feel like you two need to have drinks.
1: I feel like we do, too.
0: Thank you for calling. Have a great day.
2: You too. Thanks.
0: Melissa's on the phone in Grand Haven. What's the thing that you can't say right?
3: So it's my husband, and he always says Velcro, not Velcro.
0: So with a B instead of a V?
3: Velcro or Velcrova.
1: Velcro.
0: Oh, my God, that would drive me insane.
3: So we were talking to his parents one day about it, and his dad says the same thing, so he must have learned it from his dad.
1: You're like, no!
0: Be smarter! You know what Aaron always says? like if there's a new biopic coming out, which is a biography picture, right?
1: He says biopic.
0: He says biopic. And I'm like, I'm sorry, are you bionic? What are we talking
1: That's
0: about?
1: That's such an odd word, though.
0: Biopic?
1: And I got to be honest with you. Biopic is such a word that when people get mad about it, I'm like, you know what? It's so stupid. It shouldn't really be a word to begin with. I get it because it's a biopic. It's biopic. But it looks like it should be a biopic.
0: Hey, Melissa, over or under, Rob says biopic wrong.
1: I do say biopic, and you guys can all suck my biopic.
0: We had no idea.
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0: I feel so seen today.
1: You're not Saul? You don't feel Saul?
0: 105.3 Hot FM, it's Rachel and Rob. If you're just joining us, we were talking about words that, like, no matter how many times you try, you're going to pronounce them incorrectly. And Rob's been giving me a lot of crap for the better part of 2 years because I say granite all the time instead of granted when I'm talking or having a conversation, and he'll make a joke about granite countertops. I also mess up invisible and invincible.
1: Which is weird because that one I feel like should be a pretty easy one. But it's okay. I say instead of, I have a tendency to do that, I have a Tennessee to
0: Tennessee
1: do that.
0: Tennessee to do that?
1: Yeah. I have others, but that's the only one that I know because I actively try. I can't, S-I-X-T-H.
0: Stop it.
1: My dad couldn't say Massachusetts.
0: Oh, there's so many words my family can't say.
1: Massachusetts.
0: Yeah. I have family. I have an uncle that's from Missouri, and he says Warsh, and it drives me nuts.
1: Oh, my grandma was from Washington, Iowa.
0: You need to wash the car. Rach, why you got so much dirt on your car? It needs a wash. And I'm like, there's no R in Warsh, Uncle Mark. Drives me crazy.
1: The other one, I had a teacher that she'd be like, that's ideal. She'd be like, that's an idea. Or no, an idea. If it's an idea, she'd go, that's an idea.
0: No.
1: It's an idea?
0: No. You know what, though? It's funny because, like, everybody has these, but, like, the fact that I'm still paid as a broadcaster and you're still paid as a broadcaster, it's wild, actually, when you really wrap your head around it.
1: I was told when I first started that people are going to think you're dumb because you sound like you're from the South.
0: Oh, probably.
1: Because back when I first started, I sound a lot like this.
0: Because you said things like peonies.
1: Yeah, I was like, come on, let's get all the peonies out. We're going to listen to Lady Gaga on the number one hit music station.
0: That brings me to the old people in the building who one time thought Lady Gaga's name was Lady Gaga.
1: Lady Gaga.
0: This is the new hit from Lady Gaga. No, absolutely not. You are 70. You stop that right now. What is the word, like, no matter how many times you try, and it could be your spouse too, that you're like, for the love of God, could you just say that word? Right. I mean, Rob and I are basically like spouses anyway. Good morning, Hot FM. What's your name and where are you from?
2: My name is Veronica, and I'm from Grand Haven.
0: Okay, Veronica, what's the word you can't get right?
2: My wife, she cannot, for the life of me, cannot say the word sheet.
1: What does she say instead?
0: Wait, she cusses?
2: She doesn't mean to, but she's.
0: Dude, that's tough sledding if you can't say the word sheet and then people thinking you're saying the S word at them all the time.
1: Yeah, but that... But
0: like, my God, can you fold that footage? What? That's not how this works.
2: In front of her all the time, and she's like, I said, can you say sheet? She goes...
0: I can't. This is...
1: That's
0: oh,
1: awesome.
0: My God. She's lucky she found you. Thank you for calling in this morning. I had to get her off the phone because I was worried I was going to air a curse word. My beep button wasn't, like, I just wanted to make sure it was
1: fast
0: enough. Yeah. Thank you to Nicole for listening. She just texted in. She said so many people say Alzheimer's instead of Alzheimer's.
1: Oh, yeah.
0: Alzheimer's disease. Like,
1: we grew up saying, we called it Alzheimer's.
0: There's a lot of people.
1: Like, I honestly, and I'm not even trying to be funny, I honestly thought it was called old timers.
0: It's annoying when people do that. It drives me nuts,
1: and then
0: actually.
1: I was on the radio and we did an Alzheimer's thing. And that's when I found out that it's not old timers.
0: They
1: it's
0: let
1: Alzheimer's.
0: You go all the way on the air in the pre-production of all of that.
1: I feel like they love the fact that I said old timers.
0: Somebody just texted in and goes, you guys, I can't say the word iron. It always comes out as iron.
1: Earn.
0: Iron.
1: Hey, get the urn in the fire.
0: What is the word that you cannot say no matter what? Ew, people who say milk. Milk instead of milk. Oh, I can't.
1: Only since I moved to the Midwest, though.
0: Oh, stop it. I'm not taking that. Don't put that evil on us.
1: No, it is. You guys are the milk.
0: That was you.
1: You're the reason for milk.
0: Your bones are healthy with your milk.
1: I can't even drink milk.
0: Bring up the dairy allergy again, and I swear to God.
1: I'm just saying. That's why I say it wrong. I can't even eat it. Milk.
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4: Looking good on most of your main roadways. No major accidents to contend with so far this morning. Look out for lingering closures in Allegan County, 144th over 131. That's scheduled all the way through the end of the year. Still dealing with construction in Caledonia, Broadmoor and 84th Street. Road widening, hopefully, possibly, maybe finishing up sometime in 2027. 31 Muskegon to West Olive, 17, 27 to Holland. I'm Dave Cackley. That's a look at traffic.
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1: Was this bunny the size of like a guinea pig?
0: Yes.
1: Okay, I just went.
0: It was about guinea pig size, and then I set it free so we could have a lovely life.
1: So then you let this guinea pig size rabbit free.
0: Yes, because I was like, I can't keep it in our house.
1: After living in a cooler, getting fed by you nightly. Okay, I'm just trying to set the picture, okay?
0: Okay, don't give me a dose of Rob reality right now.
1: I'm not saying another word right now. Yeah.
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4: 13 on your side weather. Cooler today with highs in the mid-60s and partly sunny skies. Similar conditions over the next few days with more rain moving in on Saturday.
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0: kid just like walk right out your front door. 105.3 Hot FM. It's Rachel and Rob. We came across this story last week about a kid in Arizona. He was 2 years old. He was in bed at night. He was in his jammy pants, his little tank top, and he got out. Like, he literally just walked out his front door at 2 years old, and he was found 7 miles from the house. A rancher's dog nearby saved him.
1: Which is awesome that the dog knew what to do. I mean, like, that's what's in their heart to do. But
0: right.
1: But pull the kid back to this rancher's house where right. he was rescued.
0: Like, so apparently this dog, like, roams the land because it's a herding dog. Saw the kid walking and basically shushed the kid back to the lot where the rancher owned all the land. And they rescued this kid. There was a huge search out for this child. Like, there were cops out, there were neighborhood searchers out, everybody was trying to find him, and the dog named Buford, who was old and a rancher's dog.
1: The best part is his name is Buford.
0: Buford!
1: Come here, Buford!
0: Everybody needs a Buford! And I read that story, and I was like, oh my God, this is crazy, and I shared it on the air last week. Rob and I were getting texts from listeners who said this quite literally happened to them, where their kid just walked out the front door, and they were lost for a period of time.
1: Which is crazy because you always think, like, oh, you're a bad parent if it happens.
0: Right.
1: No, it happens a lot.
0: It can happen to a lot of people. Melissa commented on our page and said, when I was potty training my one-year-old, he got completely naked when I was in the bathroom, and then he walked over to the neighbor's house. Didn't know where he was. He walked right out the house to the neighbor's house. Because, like, when you potty train, you keep them naked for, like, a few days.
1: Right, yeah.
0: They just run to the bathroom. That's real. Melissa sounded like she potty trained like I did. And she said, I'm lucky I had really cool neighbors because they just brought her naked kid back.
1: Hey, we found them.
0: It was a couple years ago. We had people that were visiting, and we were all hanging out and, like, pre-gaming before we went to the bars. We had a babysitter coming over to watch all the kids.
1: Uh-huh.
0: And we had a playroom that was, like, in the front of our house. So you walk in the front door, and to the right was the playroom. And we're making dinner. I'm drinking Aperol Spritz. Everybody's having fun. Music is going, da-da-da. And all of a sudden, I see one of my neighbors walking up the front walkway. And as he's walking up the front walkway, this isn't like somebody I'm super close to by any means.
1: So you're like, oh, great. They're upset they weren't invited.
0: Something's going
1: on. Yeah.
0: That's what I thought. And the dad comes in and he goes, I am so sorry. Is blank in here right now? And I was like, what do you mean? I don't know. I don't know where your son is. What are you talking about? I look in the playroom. Their three-year-old walked out of their house. Two doors down, walked in our front door, and just went into the playroom with all the kids playing.
1: Oh, my gosh.
0: We had no idea that kid got out of the house. We had no idea the kid even entered the house.
1: Oh, my gosh. That's
0: yes,
1: crazy.
0: Because he was only like 3 years old, and he just left and walked right into our house. But it's wild to me that, like, these kids are like, well, see you later. I'm going to go to the neighbors and see what's going on real quick.
1: Yeah, like, I saw a couple of people walking in. Like,
0: yes.
1: I wonder if, like, he was looking out the window and noticed that or what.
0: I don't know. 616-451-0105. We got a text from a listener. My kids are about 3 and 4, and we lived on Kalamazoo, southeast, just north of 36. We were throwing our couch away, so it was out by the curb. I got a knock on the door, and I jumped because somebody was at the front door. Come to find out, her kids got outside and she didn't know it. They were jumping up and down on that couch that the UPS guy was coming to pick up.
1: Oh my gosh.
0: She said the UPS driver was very kind. She said, I was on the phone with my mom back in the day, so I assume it was the house phone.
1: Yeah.
0: Yeah, she goes, I was so scared I couldn't think of enough. Because that's terrifying.
1: Which is, and you know what's funny is that was the one time it happened to me and my brother. We lived next to a busy road.
0: Yeah.
1: And there was a trucking company on it. So obviously a lot of trucks went by. And as little kids, we thought that was cool. And so we were like doing the horn honk thing, trying to get them to honk their horns. So we did that all the time. Except one time we snuck out and there's this big giant bush at the corner of our driveway that you couldn't see around. So like we were out in the ditch, like on the other side of that bush, ditch side, trying to do that. And a neighbor called my mom and was like, you need to go out and get your kids. They're by the highway.
0: Your kids are out of the house by
1: the
0: highway.
1: And she's like, oh my gosh. And
0: by the highway.
1: I had been looking out. She thought we were back in the backyard, and we ended up being out by the highway. Like, oh my gosh. I just remember her being like, you can never play out here.
0: I just want to say thank you to everybody validating my crazy, because, like, I thought my son was going to do this. I would put boxes and paint cans in front of my front door because I thought for sure he would try to
1: pull it. Which, yeah, like, good
0: He probably did. I'll never know.
1: Yeah. You just knew how to come back before you caught him.
0: Yes. Did your kid ever just walk out the front door? Like, your toddler just walked out the front door, and then maybe somebody found him, or maybe you found him. You're like, oh my God, they're not in the house anymore. Where were they? What were they doing? Because I'll tell you what, not everybody has a Buford in their neighborhood that's going to bring back that toddler.
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0: Hey, it's Rachel, and you know, summer is right around the corner. 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
0: You don't technically have a cat anymore, do you?
1: Hurtful? 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
0: Forgot your cat's dead.
1: Technically, I don't. Actually, I do still have him. He's in an urn.
0: Oh, my God. Stop. Now I just feel bad. East Holland Veterinary Clinic's going to be like, Rachel, you can't represent us anymore because you have zero empathy towards Rob and his dead cat.
1: That proves to me you have not taken our latest training at work, because it's about empathy.
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4: App Store. 13 on your side weather. Cooler today with highs in the mid-60s and partly sunny skies. Similar conditions over the next few days with more rain moving in on Saturday.
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0: know if your kid ever just like walked out the front door? 105.3 out of FM. It's Rachel and Rob. We came across a story about a 2-year-old in Arizona who was found in his pajamas wandering around the wilderness where there are apparently mountain lions. And some rancher's dog named Buford saved this kid 7 miles from his house.
1: Which is crazy that that kid just wandered 7 miles.
0: Right. And that's crazy.
1: And I wonder, like, how long, like, really how fast did he wander 7 miles? Because we always think, like, how did your parent, the parents not see this? But yeah, you think about it, if it's middle of the night and it's, like, even an hour, like, kids and cats can go far.
0: Right, they can,
1: like,
0: go
1: fast
0: far.
1: And far.
0: Have you ever had a kid just wander out of the house, and where did you find them? Rob was apparently wandering over by the highway as a child, getting truckers to honk their horn for him.
1: Who knew this that tracks. Would be a thing?
0: Yeah. Right, this tracks. This was like a future premonition into
1: yeah,
0: your
1: I'm like,
0: future
1: you know what's
0: truck
1: funny?
0: Stops.
1: Back then, I was just normal. I was just a little kid.
0: You have never been normal, and you will never be able to sell me on
1: true.
0: That. 616-451-0105. What's your story? Or were you the kid that just walked out your front door? Good morning, Hot FM. What's your name and where are you from?
2: My name's Nicole, and I'm from Muskegon.
0: Did you ever have a kid walk out the front door, Nicole?
2: No, but when I was younger, my younger sister walked out the front of our house.
1: Where did she go?
2: So it was to our front yard. Like, I grew up on like a 40-acre blueberry farm in the middle of Fruitport, and it was like thunderstorming in the summertime, and it was middle of the night. She was probably 3 years old, and my parents found her in the front yard, like screaming, like she woke up after sleepwalking and
0: oh
2: was in the
0: God.
2: Front yard.
0: That didn't even cross my mind. Kids who sleepwalk, who walk right out the front door.
1: I know. I was just thinking about it. I one time sleepwalked into the kitchen and peed in the trash can, thinking that I was in the bathroom. But that's not walking out into the front yard.
0: Oh, my God.
1: That's crazy.
2: We have a deadbolt at the top of our door to this day.
0: I bet you do. That's what I was always worried about, though, is my 2-year-old figured out how to undo the deadbolt.
2: Oh, no. Like, it's at the top of the door, like a slide lock at the top of the door.
1: Oh,
0: it's
1: top.
0: A slide I one
1: just,
0: at the top.
1: I just saw somebody else that had that, and they had, like, a ding, ding, ding when you open
0: really?
1: The door. Yeah. Like,
0: oh, God, I got to get one of those. Thank you for calling in. We appreciate it. Just so you know, we're going to be doing sleepwalking stories the near future so I can hear what else Rob has done. Good morning, Hot FM. What's your name? Where are you from?
3: Hey, guys. It's Thomas from Grand Rapids. So I was the kid, actually, that was always escaping. My mom would get on the phone, you know, the house phone back in the day. And one time in particular, you know, straight out the bathtub in my birthday suit, just decided to go outside and, you know, run down the street. And thankfully, I had a neighbor who, I guess, wrapped a blanket or a towel around me and brought me back to my mom.
0: So are you still a streaker?
3: Absolutely.
0: Right.
1: He's like, I mean,
0: right.
1: If the party's fit.
0: Yeah, don't ever come here. Thank you for calling.
3: You'll see ya.
0: I one time was coming down the road in our neighborhood, and I live in a pretty big neighborhood, and I saw a kid in his underwear, like straight up, like, I don't know, Superman whitey tighties.
1: Oh my gosh.
0: Climbing a tree in the front yard of the house. And I sent a group text to like all my neighbor friends. And I was like, yo, y'all look 5 doors down. And there's a kid hanging from his underwear in the front yard.
1: You're like, you need to be a little worried about this. Somebody needs to go help that kid.
0: Wasn't going to be me. I was going home. I had a nap to take. You can call or you can text us. We got a really interesting message from Brooke. We're talking about the time your kid just like walked out of the house and you didn't know where they were. She said, my daughter was about 3 and I heard the door open and just assumed it was my husband coming in from the garage. When I came out, I realized it was her, nowhere to be found. So I'm looking over the house. I ran outside thinking she better be in the garage with my husband. Nope, we didn't see her. We took off running down the road while one of their neighbors stuck their head out and said, she went towards the Wesco. She said, we started running that way and we came around the corner of the garage that separated us from the Wesco because they live right there by it. She said that the little girl was running out of the Wesco holding up a box of cosmic brownies because she had just stolen them from the store. She goes, she was happily yelling that she got a brownie. She goes, we had to go back to the Wesco, pay for what she stole. She said her grandpa then bought her an entire box and said, just ask next time, honey.
1: Yeah, you don't have to run over there. We'll get get it for you.
0: This is my son, Bennett Allen. If he was missing, you would find him at the Wesco with his mouth underneath the slushy machine.
1: That's so funny. Can you imagine, like, I got a brownie
0: that I stole.
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5: A lot of company on those expressways. Crash cleanup. Kent County, northbound East Beltline at Knapp Street. No word on any injuries. It appears to be off to the side now. Look out for closures continuing in Kent County, Caledonia, Broadmoor and 84th Street Road widening into 2027. We got a crash off to the side just reported eastbound 196 at Wilson Avenue. You're still seeing delays there past 44th Street. I'm Dave Cackley. That's a look at traffic.
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0: Does anybody have like a strange thing that they're attracted to? Is it the way somebody smells? Is it the way they walk? Does anybody else notice the way people walk and think it's attractive? Also, do men feel this about women? Like, what's the strange thing other, like, what's the strange thing that men think is attractive on women?
1: When they act like their mother.
0: Oh.
1: No, I don't know.
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14: There's something I'd like to talk to you about today, something that's been circulating on the internet that's become a real problem. 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Now, a couple things you should keep in mind. If something sounds too good to be true, it probably is. When you look at these videos, if they don't seem natural, if there's something off about them, the audio or the video, it's probably AI generated. 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I promise you this, if I discover something incredible that you need to know about, I'm going to talk about it somewhere that you can easily find, not on some shady social media site. 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
1: 13 on your side weather. Cooler today with highs in the mid-60s and partly sunny skies. Similar conditions over the next few days with more rain moving in on Saturday.
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0: When you got of a certain age, was there anything you decided to do for the first time in your life? 105.3 Hot FM, it's Rachel and Rob. I've talked about this on the air before. I'm turning 40 pretty soon here. And my big thing is, like, I want to do things I've never done. I want to, like, push myself out of my comfort zone.
1: Which I like that. That's
0: yeah,
1: really
0: this
1: good.
0: This is my thing right now. And you know what? I hope it doesn't change. I hope it sticks with me. But I'm taking my family to Costa Rica. And it's a place we've never been. It's a place that's going to be complete adventure. I have quite literally done every bit of research possible. I had to sell my husband on this because he knew so little about that country.
1: Really?
0: Yeah. Like, he was not in any way versed on what happens
1: in Costa
0: Rica.
1: He's like, I love America.
0: And here's the thing about, no, not even that. He just wanted to go to, like, Europe and Italy and all, you know what I mean?
1: I was waiting for him to be like, Hawaii. And I'm like, I love America.
0: We talked about Hawaii, but then I was, like, looking at this, and I'm like, Costa Rica just looks so cool, and I wanted to see the rainforest. I just want to see places I've never seen. But I'm looking up different things to do while I'm there. And fun fact about me is I don't push the envelope at all when it comes to myself and, like, amusement parks, rides. I don't do roller coasters. I don't like the carnival. I don't do things like that.
1: She's real fun is what she's saying.
0: I'm a blast. As okay. long as I'm sitting still and drinking.
1: Yeah.
0: I don't like doing rides. Things like that give me anxiety and I get real stressed about it. But one of the big things they do in Costa Rica, and it's huge there, is the zip lining that happens through the rainforest and over the waterfalls and where the volcanoes are.
1: Because that's how you avoid anaconda.
0: Basically, yes, because the snakes are real there. That's not a joke. I'm not doing the night tours for that reason. I've done so much research on the snakes. I bought everybody new closed-toed shoes for hikes because I'm afraid of it.
1: Oh, wow.
0: Swear to God. So, that being said,
1: that will really help when they drop out of the tree.
0: Don't do that, okay? Aaron might be listening right now, and if you mess this up for me. So anyway, I've looked up these zip lining tours, but everything about it gives me heart palpitations. And this is something I'm like, I'm turning 40. I'm only going to have one chance to do this where I'm not going to go back to Costa Rica. That's not someplace you go every year. You know what I mean?
1: Right, yeah,
0: it's not the spring break visit to Clearwater, Florida. It's Costa freaking Rica. So have you ever done anything that pushed your comfort zone because you were turning a certain age? Like, there are people that when they turn 60 decide to skydive.
1: You know what's funny is I've always thought about doing, my biggest one was I want to take like a big trip by myself.
0: Oh, you want to travel alone?
1: Yeah, like, but I'm not talking like going over to Chicago. I'm talking like go overseas and actually like go to the Netherlands where I've always wanted to visit and do it by myself.
0: Okay, that's like, okay. That is pushing yourself out of your comfort zone.
1: Just to prove that I can, and that you know, like.
0: Well, that's how I feel. Okay, this is, you just said the word. You took the words right out of my mouth. I want to do this just to say I can, and that I did it, and that I was 40, and nothing was holding me back. I'm terrified of becoming an old person that is afraid to do things.
1: That's why. You
0: this
1: know,
0: is why I'm thinking of this.
1: It's funny because that's one of the things I've gone on a couple trips. One was to Mexico, and I was there, and we did cliff diving. I didn't dive. I jumped.
0: Yeah.
1: I just jumped. But terrified. And I sometimes think that's so great that I'm around like my nephews and stuff.
0: Because they push you?
1: Well, yeah. Because they're like, oh, you don't. So you're too scared to do this? And I'm like, well, I am. But then I go do it. And then I'm like, that was awesome. Let's do it one more time.
0: Then Rob and I were watching videos yesterday, the zip lining. And you were like, that's going to scare you to death. That's going to terrify you. I don't know if you should do that.
1: And only because, and here's why I was talking out of it.
0: I want to be doing something that makes me terrified. I want to push myself.
1: And I eventually told you, I think you should. But I think if you're going 30 miles an hour through the rainforest, you're going to freak out. You are going to freak out.
0: How long does a zip line usually last?
1: 3 minutes. No, it won't even last that long. 30 seconds.
0: Is it that fast?
1: Well, I mean, it depends on how long you're going, but like,
0: has anybody ever done this? Have you ever done, like, I know you've done zip lining before, but does it feel like flying? Because I'm afraid of like I hate the stomach drop of a roller coaster.
1: I technically haven't done zip lining.
0: Oh, that's right. You haven't done zip lining.
1: That's why I'm on the shot. So I can zip line at some point.
0: One goal, and it's for this show to zip line. This show will zip line. Somebody texted in and said, when I turned 50, I bungee jumped. No. I would rather jump off a cliff and no, absolutely not.
1: That's the thing is that terrifies me.
0: Bungee jumping scares me to no end.
1: Also like jumping out of a plane. But at some point I'm like, wouldn't that be cool to do?
0: I have a friend who lives here in Grand Rapids who has done 300 jumps out of planes in Grand Haven.
1: Wow.
0: He's in a jump team. He jumps like every Wednesday.
1: You know,
0: Don't say it. I can see it in your face. What are you going
1: to
0: say?
1: No, I'll go with the other joke I had. No. That one feels so wrong. When I turned 40, I stepped out of my comfort zone. It was during COVID, and I went to the grocery store with no mask on.
0: What? Oh, my God.
1: Wait.
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0: conversation about whether or not you pushed yourself out of your comfort zone when you hit a certain age. I was telling Rob and you that I'm getting ready to go to Costa Rica because I'm turning 40. And my big thing is I want to see new places. I want to do new things. I want to push myself out of my comfort zone because I'm terrified of being an old person that is afraid to do things. And I think it's because my parents.
1: It starts when you're 42, by the way.
0: What?
1: 40 also.
0: The fear?
1: You start, yeah.
0: I don't
1: because
0: ever
1: I started,
0: want to be this
1: I started
0: person.
1: Having this mentality of like, I'm old and out of, like, I have no purpose.
0: Oh my God. Thanks for letting me know. I got 2 years before
1: I'm
0: that.
1: I'm just saying, like, that's, I struggled with that.
0: Really?
1: Yeah. With like trying to, you know, like, I'm like, oh, I don't really, cause I didn't pay attention to as many trends and all that.
0: Yeah.
1: You know, and it's like, oh my gosh. Like,
0: I just don't want to be the person that's afraid. And I feel like too many people around me got to a certain age and they stopped doing things because they were afraid. So I'm not a person who does roller coasters or carnival rides or any of that stuff. I hate it. I hate amusement parks. I hate rides. I hate feeling out of control. And I'm thinking that I'm turning 40. When I go to Costa Rica, they zip line everywhere and like over waterfalls and the Arenal volcano and like all of these beautiful things in the rainforest. So I told Aaron, I want a zip line. And he's like, real, like, I don't know, babe, you might hate that. Like, you might be terrified. And I'm like, yeah, but that's the point.
1: Why would he say you might be terrified?
0: Because I will be. He's afraid of heights.
1: I get that, but I'm just
0: he's afraid of heights. That's why he's saying that.
1: Oh, so he's going to be boring.
0: I mean, he loves roller coasters and stuff like that. And he still gets on ski lifts, even though he's afraid of heights.
1: Oh, okay.
0: So he could do it.
1: So he'll do stuff, but
0: he'll
1: just doesn't necessarily
0: wanna. He's scared. I mean, he's scared. He's worried that I'm going to have a full-blown panic attack.
1: Do you think he's going to actually zipline?
0: Oh, he's more likely to do it than I am.
1: Oh, okay.
0: Yeah, no, for sure.
1: You've got to get on it and do it.
0: I know I do. Did you ever do anything to push yourself out of your comfort zone when you turned a certain age? Jen's on the phone in Howard City. Jen, did you?
2: Not when I turned a certain age, but when my family and I went to Honduras, we ziplined over a 200-foot waterfall.
0: Yeah.
2: And that was it was wild. It was so cool. It was very awesome.
0: So had you ever done any of that before?
2: Never.
1: Was it scary? Are you afraid of heights?
2: Yes, it was terrifying because you look down and you're just thinking like, oh my gosh, if something happens, I'm dead. You know, it was crazy, but it was very cool.
1: The great thing is, though, if something happens, you're going to die so fast you won't realize that it happened.
0: That's true. Just smack you on a tree.
1: Yeah, like you're gone. You're out.
2: Right. Very true. Very true.
0: However, you're so high up. The fall is long. You got time for thoughts.
1: No,
0: you know?
1: I have a feeling you're too worried about like, what just happened?
0: Okay. So does it feel more like flying or like a roller coaster?
2: Not a roller coaster because you're not going up and down. So I guess more like flying. Yeah.
0: Does your stomach drop?
2: It happens very fast. It does not. No.
1: That's the thing. Like no matter how long it is, it's going to be like less than a couple minutes, right?
2: Yeah, it was literally maybe 45 seconds.
0: That's it? See, I don't even like the tube slides at the water park.
1: So
0: that
1: if
0: are
1: you
0: enclosed.
1: Go and stand in a line for 3 hours, you're back with them.
0: Thanks for calling, Jen. Have a good day.
2: You as well. Thank you.
0: I love this for her, though. She said, I was terrified and I was afraid of heights, but it was so cool.
1: So now are you going to do it?
0: Yeah. I think I have to. Like, I'm turning 40. I want to push the envelope. I don't want to be that person that's afraid of things.
1: I would love to actually see you do it.
0: Well, I hope I'm going to see if I can get one of those things that, like, attaches my phone to my chest.
1: Oh, yeah.
0: So that I can actually film myself.
1: It, yeah.
0: Because otherwise, I'll just drop it, and then it'll be living in the rainforest.
1: Yeah, you also need it so we can hear what you say.
0: Oh, my God. I won't be able to play it on the air.
1: Probably not. It'd be a lot of beep.
0: Yeah,
1: beep,
0: no. This would be like that time they sent me through the haunted house, and they couldn't play it on the air. It will not go over well. They want to do it, too. Aaron wants to do it where, like, one of the kids is strapped to me, but I feel like, oh, my God, there's no way.
1: Would you let... So are you... Because you're afraid that they're going to fall off?
0: Yeah, like I feel like if the kids were strapped to me, knowing that like we could both plummet to our death, I don't know if I could physically handle it.
1: What if, would you let them go by themselves?
0: No, absolutely not. Aaron can take both. Oh my God, we just got a text from a listener. I ziplined in Mexico in the jungle over jaguars and alligators and I almost died. What?
1: This is not helping us get her out of her.
0: Okay, this person said, oh, this won't be a problem for me. They said, I didn't weigh enough to have the stop block stop me, so I flung backwards and I was hanging over the jaguars by my leg. I had to have a staff member harnessed to come get me. Never again. Babe, I weigh enough. Trust me.
1: Oh, that's scary. So that's my problem. I'm always afraid that I weigh too much. And so I'm going to end up in the alligator pit with them.
0: Dangling by your leg in the jungle?
1: That would be scary.
0: Oh, why would you text that? What's wrong with
1: you? And the worst part is did they send somebody else down too? And you're like, no, no, no.
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4: Running heavy, 96, the Ford, north at southbound 131, crash, cleanup, Kent County, East Beltline and Knapp Street. No word on any potential injuries there. Earlier crash cleared out of the way, eastbound 196 near Wilson, but you're still going to see a little bit of a residual delay there. Got a stalled vehicle off to the side, southbound 131 at I-96, really not causing too much of a travel issue at this point. I'm Dave Cackley. That's a look at traffic.
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0: They want Hooters to be more welcoming and family friendly.
1: Which, as a gay guy, I do too, because I don't need to see your butt cheeks while I'm trying to eat my wings.
0: There's a lot of
1: although a lot
0: like
1: of guys
0: it.
1: Would be like, "You shut up,
0: right,
1: Rob!
0: Shut up, Rob! You don't belong in a Hooters." That's
1: and you know
0: what they're
1: saying. And when I go to Dick's Sporting Goods, I'm let down there as well.
0: What? You are a clown.
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9: 13 on your side weather. Cooler today with highs in the mid-60s and partly sunny skies. Similar conditions over the next few days with more rain moving in on Saturday.
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0: to hear about the worst date you have ever been on. 105.3 Hot FM. It's Rachel and Rob. And here's the thing. I was telling Rob, and I've talked about this several times, if you are not on the Are We Dating the Same Guy Facebook pages, you are missing a wealth of entertainment. I'm obsessed.
1: I'm upset that I can't get on it.
0: Yeah, you've got to be a woman to get on those. But honestly, I don't know why men aren't creating the other side of it. Because I think women are just crazy.
1: Pause.
0: Why?
1: I don't think you want that to happen.
0: You're right. Yeah, you're absolutely right. What am I talking about?
1: I mean, we already did. It's called the locker room. We can talk crap about you there.
0: Exactly.
1: Not me, because I feel uncomfortable in there.
0: Right.
1: But
0: do you, though?
1: I mean, yes, but, and no, and yes.
0: So I was telling Rob, I found myself obsessed with the Are We Dating the Same Guy Facebook pages. And it's essentially a Facebook page where people who are women who are on dating sites, if they have a connection with somebody, they can share a photo of their Tinder profile, their Hinge profile, and then other women who have gone out with these men or dated them or been married to them in some cases can comment whether or not they're heinous humans. But sometimes people share photos of these men and it says, oh my God, I really like John from GR, any tea? And then they'll put like red flag, ? And women will go, oh, I went on a first date with that guy. He showed me his whitey tighties in the car. Like, it's weird stories about first dates because these women go out with these guys and then they don't see him again.
1: Hold on, though. If you are posting, hey, I really like this guy, any red flags?
0: That's all it is.
1: You already know that there's red flags.
0: Oh, no. Some people are just worried they're getting lied to and going to get burnt. And then sometimes people come in and are like, oh, well, I was married to him for 7 years.
1: But I also have to say, if I were with you,
0: there's a lot. But so often it's just comments of women who've had one date with these men and it turns out that the guy is an absolute psycho.
1: And I think that now here's what I'm going to say. I think that is the case a lot of times.
0: It is.
1: Because I don't think men and women in general see things the same way. Like, I think I'm being nice. I made you grilled cheese. And you're like, yeah, but you made the kitchen a mess. But I made you a grilled cheese. Yeah, but the nice thing would be making me a grilled cheese and do the dishes.
0: I love that you gave that voice because only a trash guy would make a girl a grilled cheese on a break. Oh, we're on a date and I'm going to make you a grilled cheese.
1: It's so easy.
0: I made it with the Kraft American Singles just like you like it, honey.
1: And I'm going to do it in your kitchen, not mine. Because I don't have one. I live with my mom.
0: I got the stuff. Get barefoot and make the sandwich for me.
1: This is the whole time I won't ask you to go in the kitchen.
0: But the thing is, people go on heinous first dates and then they make other people aware of them on this page. And it made me realize there are a lot of times, especially in the dating world, the grass is always greener, man. It's one more swipe to the right. You don't know who you're going to get, right? So the dating world, I feel like, is more aggressive and people are going on more first dates than ever. And if you have a terrible first date story, what happened when you went out with somebody? I have not heard the story Rob is about to tell, but apparently there was a pretty intense incident on a first date for you.
1: There was this guy that I knew. It was when I lived in Denver back in like 2002, and I was in bartending school, and this guy so it was weird. I was doing this bartending class and like we all had our little separate workstations that we worked at that we practiced and whatever. But this one guy kept like giving me eyes and I was like, oh, hey. So that night it was weird because he came over to me and asked me like, would you like to go grab wings after class? And I was like, I'm like, yeah, heck yeah, let's go do it. I was new to the city and everything. I didn't know anybody, but also I was like, so as we're out to dinner, I start realizing we're not just grabbing wings. Like this is a little more than this.
0: It's a date.
1: It's
0: yeah.
1: a date. Yeah. And he said, we're talking and stuff. And I'm still not really out yet. Like mm-hmm. I know that I'm gay, but I haven't really told a bunch of people, but he's very flirty. He's, you know, touchy feely stuff. And then he's like, would you like to come back to my house? And I'm like, yeah, like because he lives right by where I'm staying and all that. I'm like, yeah, like I'll follow you over to your house. It's cool. So we get over there and he's like, we'll watch a movie. And I'm like, okay, well, somehow in the time between we started the movie and what is about to happen, he started getting really angry talking about his past. And I was like, this is really weird. Mm-hmm. And he kept telling me like, you're really cute and this and that. So it'd be like compliment, angry about his past, compliment, this person screwed me over.
0: Yikes.
1: And I was like, okay. And I'm starting to go, I really felt pretty for a while. And
0: I know,
1: to feel really weird.
0: I'm a delicate flower.
1: And I'm not liking this. So then he's like, he says to me, would you like to go ahead and we're basically going to Netflix and chill.
0: Yeah.
1: And I'm like, sure. And he's like, but could I get some water first? He's like, oh yeah, hang on. He goes into his kitchen. And so I'm already a little
0: anxious
1: already because he's been kind of angry. But I'm like, something's a little off. So as we're sitting there, he brings the water out and I have a water in a cup and he has a water in a bottle. And I went,
0: what?
1: Can can I get the, can I just get a bottle? Like, I'll take the bottle. And he's like, no, I've been drinking out of this bottle for a while. And I went, okay. So he hands me the cup, or like just a glass. Yeah. And I'm like looking at it. I'm like, okay. He goes, what? I was like, there's no ice in it. And he's like, I'll go get you some ice.
0: So he's like, get a load of this, diva.
1: Yeah, exactly.
0: Where's my ice?
1: So he takes the cup and he goes to get ice. And I was like, I got to go pee real quick. And so I ran into the bathroom.
0: Yeah.
1: And when I shut the door, I was like, I got to get out of here. He's trying to roofie. I know what's happening.
0: He's trying to roofie me.
1: I know what's happening.
0: Yeah.
1: And so I'm like, oh my gosh. So he starts standing out the door, outside the door. And he's like, yeah. Are you coming back out? Everything okay in there? What's going on?
0: What'd you do?
1: Where's your cell phone?
0: What'd you do?
1: And I was like, so I'm standing there and I'm like looking at my phone and I'm in Denver by myself. Okay. Right, I don't know anyone else. Yeah. I live with my aunt, but she's out of town and I'm like, I don't know what to do. So I open the door. So there's no one I can call. So I put my phone back in my pocket. I open the door and I walk down. I was like, sorry. I was like, I'm just feeling a little flush. I don't know what's happening. And he's like, here, take a drink of water. And he has the same water with one ice cube in it. One. And so I look at him being the normal Rob. I'm like, can't afford two ice cubes. He's like, oh my gosh. So when he goes to walk off, because now he's aggravated that I'm not taking this.
0: What'd you do?
1: I go to the front door. And as I go to the front door, he comes running over and puts his hand on the door and goes, you can't leave. And I went, I have to. I'm really not feeling well.
0: Oh my God, Rob!
1: And he's like, you can't leave. And I went, no, dude, I need to, like, I'm not feeling well. I'm also cat sitting for my aunt. I got to get home. Cat sitting. The cats are waiting for me. I'm just trying. And he's like, he pushes me back towards the couch and he goes, you can't leave. And I went, all right, I'm going to tell you right now, get your hand off the door. I am leaving or I'm going to kick you where it counts. And I didn't say I was a lot more. And he goes, fine.
0: And open the door.
1: And he backs off and he goes, if you really want to leave, you can. And I open the door and I was like, see you.
0: I bet you ran like a scared little.
1: Oh my gosh. I did. And it was icy. And so the whole time, imagine Fat Rob running and also trying not to slip and fall. Yes. I got to the car and I sat there and I was like, oh my God, I almost got roofied. This is why I'm never coming out. And after that, I was like, every guy that I want to date is going to try to kill me or roofie me.
0: Because Rob is a flair for the dramatic.
1: I do. And you know what? I got to my aunt's house and I call her and because she's like, oh, how did everything go? I tell her about this and she's like, I think you almost died. And I'm like, you're not supposed to tell me that. You're supposed to be like, sweetheart, it'll be fine. I'll be home in a couple days. Just don't go out with
0: anyone. I think you almost died, though. I really do.
1: Like,
0: that's crazy.
1: Thank God I started picking up on clues. Like, he got too angry about his past. So I'm like, this is just weird. Like, you're not cute right now.
0: Right.
1: And then the minute he brought out a glass of water, I was like,
0: no.
1: There's no ice in this water.
0: If you have a dating horror story, I did not know that was going the direction. I'm glad you're sitting here with me today. Oh, my
1: me
0: God.
1: Too.
0: Like, oh, my God, Rob.
1: You know, it's funny. I never told my mom.
0: Right.
1: My aunt knows, but she died.
0: She never drank water with ice again.
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3: Running heavy, 96, the Ford. North, it's southbound, 131. Crash, cleanup, Kent County, East Beltline and Knapp Street. No word on any potential injuries there. Earlier crash cleared out of the way, eastbound 196 near Wilson, but you're still going to see a little bit of a residual delay there. Got a stalled vehicle off to the side, southbound 131 at I-96. Really not causing too much of a travel issue at this point. I'm Dave Cackley. That's a look at traffic.
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2: Even Prince Eric has like a good set of hair.
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2: 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Yes, we do. 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
2: 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We have never been represented in the Disney world as a prince. 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
7: You know, one of the weirder things I've seen on social media lately is parents feeding their babies butter. Like whole sticks of butter. They swear that it helps them feel fuller after meals and get a good night's sleep, among other things. There's actually something to this. You know, butter is full of fat, which a rapidly growing infant needs, but eating butter all the time results in, quote, boxing out other important nutrients they need as well. Spokesperson for the Academy of Nutrition and Dietetics told us she recommends half a teaspoon to a teaspoon melted and then added to a puree. Or as they get older, you can drizzle oil or melted butter over cooked vegetables, she told us. We never say just give butter by itself, and it's not the only source of fat she would recommend. Avocados, hummus, fish, they are great sources of fat as well, and also great foods to introduce. I'm Dr. Sanjay Gupta, helping you live a better life.
8: 13 on your side weather. Cooler today with highs in the mid-60s and partly sunny skies. Similar conditions over the next few days with more rain moving in on Saturday.
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0: We want to hear your worst first date stories. 105.3 Hot FM. It's Rachel and Rob. This all started as I told Rob I can't stop reading these stories of these heinous first dates that people go on that Are We Dating the Same Guy Facebook page. These women have the terrible, terrible stories about going out with these men, and all of a sudden they ask to smell their socks or something.
1: There's a lot of weird people out there.
0: There really are, right here in West Michigan. This is the Are We Dating the Same Guy Grand Rapids page that I'm on.
1: And what's weird is that my mind is when you take somebody on a date, you're supposed to put on your best. So like, meaning like, I don't know, I took my car to the car wash, I'm wearing clean clothes.
0: Right.
1: I'm trying to do something that's making you want to fall in love with me.
0: Right.
1: Not trying to show you how you're not going to see the real Rob that night.
0: No one is going to share their real self on the first date.
1: Even if someone makes me mad, I'm going to be like, oh, that's so fun.
0: If you have a great story, though, 616-451-0105.
1: I just told a story about how some guy tried to roofie me one time.
0: And you, honestly, though, that's really scary that he put his hand on the door and tried to make you not leave.
1: Right. Like, and it actually pushed me back towards the couch. We got a text, 616-451-0105. Chris texted in and goes, hey, Rob, did the guy who wanted to Netflix and chill happen to be named Jeffrey Dahmer? He did look like Ross Lynch, who played Jeffrey Dahmer, though.
0: Really?
1: Oh, it's God. Thinking back about it, I'm like, yeah, no, he had that like dirty blonde hair.
0: He could have like kept your nipples for a belt.
1: You saying I have big ones?
0: No, that's a real thing.
1: No.
0: Nipple belts are a thing.
1: No.
0: It's a serial killer
1: Gross.
0: Thing. Google it, I swear to God. No, don't. 616-451-0105.
1: No, don't. Yeah, I don't think I will. Thanks, though.
0: If you have a terrible first date story, the worst first date you ever went on, what happened? Jamie is on the phone in GR. What's your story?
2: I was talking to this guy for a couple weeks, and then I finally went to his house after we didn't have our kids, and we were hanging out, talking, getting to know each other, and someone pulls in his driveway, and I just assumed it was someone that lived behind him. So we're just talking, and the girl starts knocking on the door. And then he's, like, flipping out. This is, like, our first time meeting. The girl was flipping out. He's yelling at her to leave. And I'm sitting on the couch, like, what's going on? And she's calling me names, running to all the windows and the doors in the house. Meanwhile, she forgets to put her car in park, and her Jeep starts rolling down the driveway.
1: Oh, no.
2: I'm watching all this happen. I have no service on my phone. I couldn't call anybody. We're in the middle of nowhere. I don't know how I'm alive. And so her Jeep is going down the driveway. She runs after it. And tries to get in it. Well, she has flip-flops on. I'm watching this out the front door. She has flip-flops on. It runs over her foot. She falls down on the ground. Her Jeep just keeps going down the hill, smashes into the tree, and her whole back window blows out.
1: Oh, my God.
0: Who is the girl? You're killing me, Jamie. Who is she?
2: Well, come to find out, it is his girlfriend.
0: Oh, of course it was.
1: Oh, wow.
2: Yeah, I had no idea. Because we had been talking for like a couple of weeks, right?
0: What a scumbag.
2: So I ended up on that website that you guys are talking about.
0: The Are We Dating the Same Guy page?
2: Yes. So he currently still has, I don't know if it's the same girl, but she's putting up pictures and trying to trap girls. And I think that I'm trying to save somebody.
0: Yeah.
2: You know, like, don't go out with him because she posts a picture. And then she starts messaging me and she's, like, stalking me, trying to get me to do all this stuff. I'm like, this was, like, 3 years ago, right?
0: This is all because of one date.
2: Yes.
0: Jamie is on the phone in Hudsonville. Jamie, tell us about your bad date.
3: Okay. You're not going to believe this. So I went out with this guy. When we met, he seemed fantastic, right? Super charismatic, cute. But when he picked me up, he had the grossest car I have ever been in. I'm talking fast food wrappers everywhere, trash. Like, I was literally kicking my feet trying to get a good spot to sit down.
0: Oh, sick.
1: Ew.
0: Gross.
3: Yeah. Oh, it's worse because, like, as soon as I got settled down, that's when I saw them.
0: What?
3: Cockroaches.
0: Oh!
3: Like, they're crawling around. Like, they were starting to bite my ankles. I was doing my deep breathing, trying to keep calm. But when we got to the restaurant, I damn near leapt out of his car.
0: Oh, like, my God. Still went to the restaurant?
3: Yeah. He was driving. Like, what else was it going to do?
0: I guess you were stuck.
1: Oh, my. You know what? Yeah.
0: That's nasty, though. So what happened when you got there?
3: Yeah, it gets worse. So, like, I'm finally calming down. And then as we're sitting at the table, this dude revealed to me at dinner that he was being looked at in a conspiracy to commit murder case.
0: What? Are you kidding?
3: Guys,
1: no.
3: Like, I was dying. I kept looking around, like, trying to find a hidden camera. Like, I'm pretty sure I just went silent at that point. Like, not on purpose, just like a freeze reaction, like pure shock. And so finally, as I'm processing what happens, I made an excuse like 5 minutes later to go to the bathroom. That
0: yeah.
3: just never came out.
0: You did that? You pulled the bathroom Houdini?
1: Yes!
3: Yeah, well, I snuck out of the kitchen and I texted my roommate to come get me.
0: So you like went past the servers, past the chefs, to the back door mm-hmm. where the dumpsters were, and she picked you up.
3: Mm-hmm.
1: Oh my gosh. You know what? I don't blame you, because the whole thing I would have been thinking of before that murder stuff came out was, I got to get back into that roachy car.
0: Right. There's no way I'm riding home in this trash.
3: there was no way I was getting back in that car.
0: Did you ever hear from him?
3: Well, as soon as I got into my roommate's car, I blocked his number immediately.
0: Oh, okay. So you even have a chance.
1: Which also, but then you're like, oh, he knows where I live, because
0: he must have never came knocking.
3: Luckily, at least it's an apartment complex. So, like, I met him toward the front, so he knows where I live, but not exactly where.
1: Also, you're like, he might not have come knocking because, you know, that conspiracy to commit murder. He might be in jail.
3: Yeah, I mean, listen, right. I got his full name. I'm going to keep tabs on him. That's going to be a weekly Google search for me now.
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5: A lot of company on your main roadway. Stalled vehicle, southbound 131, the off-ramp to I-96 eastbound. That really not causing a travel issue right now. We got closures continuing. Buchanan Avenue at Hall Street through mid-November. Southbound 31, Muskegon to West Olive, going to take you 17, maybe 18 minutes. Still 27 to 28 out to Holland on the southbound side. I'm Dave Cackley. That's a look at traffic.
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0: Got up and I texted my neighbor that told me to lay on the dog. And I texted her and she was like, my husband told you to do that? And I said, yeah. And she goes, why would you ever take dog advice from him? Don't lay on the dog when it's just looking all cute laying on your bathroom floor. You lay on the dog when it's being naughty. You lay on the dog when it's taking advantage of your body in the streets. And I'm like, wait, what?
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13: Getting your heart broken can be really rough. It'll happen to most of us at some point in our lives. It's not just an emotional experience, it's a physical one too. Often described as getting the wind knocked out of you, a knot in your stomach, trouble sleeping. I recently spoke about this with Dr. Yoram Yovil, a psychiatrist and neuroscientist. He was on my podcast, Chasing Life. Now, he told me heartbreak doesn't have to last forever. And while your inclination might be to withdraw, isolate, and shut down, it's often the opposite of what supports healing. One of the things that helps us the most is reconnecting to other people you love. And the reverse is also true, he said. If someone you care about is struggling, don't give up on them. You hold the power to comfort loved ones that are in deep physical or emotional distress. I'm Dr. Sanjay Gupta, helping you live a better life.
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2: Z. 13 on your side weather. Cooler today with highs in the mid-60s and partly sunny skies. Similar conditions over the next few days with more rain moving in on Saturday.
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0: y'all are killing us today. I actually can't believe it's still going, if I'm being honest with you.
1: I knew we were going to see some really crazy stories.
0: 105.3 Hot FM, it's Rachel and Rob. If you're just joining us today, we're talking about the worst first dates that you've ever been on. And honestly, some of y'all are killing me. I cannot believe that there are men in West Michigan that are going to somebody's house asking if they can use the bathroom before a date and then taking a shower, like our one anonymous listener texted.
1: I'm with you because that's pretty gutsy.
0: Oh my God. Can you imagine? They're just in the shower, didn't want to smell before the date.
1: I'm afraid if I even, like, I have to poop at your house.
0: You won't even poop at work, Rob.
1: That's what I'm saying. Then to just have the guts to jump in the shower?
0: Side note, has that happened yet? Have you had to poop at work yet?
1: No.
0: Still no. Still I'm impressed. 616-451-105.
1: A couple times really close, but no.
0: I know. You told me it might have a chance. It could happen today. What is your worst first date story? What happened when you went out with somebody? We're hearing about people who got in cars and had cockroaches in the cars. People who are in West Michigan that drove 4 hours to go on a date and hook up with a guy and then his wife showed up at the door. Like, the fact that that happens that often is wild to me.
1: It really is, because it happens. Guys, here's the problem. Guys are pretty simple. And I mean that in like, oh, I've got a really good plan here. Yeah. And it's like, oh, really? Because you still have your wife on your cell phone plan.
0: The amount of people that are married on that Are We Dating the Same Guy page, it's terrible too. You feel bad when the pictures go up of certain dudes and some woman will go, that's my husband. Because I'm not the only married woman in West Michigan that's on those pages.
1: Well, but you're the only one that doesn't believe their husband's actively cheating on them.
0: Yes.
1: Like, they're on that because they have an indication that my guy's probably out there.
0: I'm on it to read all of your tea because I can't get enough of it.
1: I'm like, I don't even know Aaron that well. I'm like, yeah, he's not. He's at home.
0: No, he's at home. He's doing nothing. Like, no, he's playing Wordle with his friends.
1: Exactly.
0: Tell us about the worst first date that you went on. Nicole's on the phone, NGR. What do you got for us today, Nicole?
2: Have you guys seen How I Met Your Mother?
0: Yeah.
2: And the naked guy episode?
0: No, I don't remember that one.
1: I'm trying to remember.
2: So the trick is when apparently when like the female goes to like the kitchen or the bathroom, you get completely naked. And so when she comes out, you're just standing naked in her living room.
0: Oh, yeah. I've seen
2: so
0: this.
2: That happened to me. I invited this. We had been talking for a while. I finally invited him to come over to the house so we could have a few drinks and get to know each other in person. I excused myself to go to the bathroom, and I came back out, and he was butt-ass naked on my couch.
1: He was like, have you met my friend Ted?
2: Yeah. Yeah, pretty much. And I was like, what are you doing? And he was like, how's it going? And I was like, yeah, you need to leave.
0: Oh, my God. Wait a second. I would like to go back to this. Why would you call it Ted? Do you call yours Ted?
1: No, How I Met Your Mother. Barney would be always be, have you met Ted?
0: I thought we were getting an inside scoop that Rob named his wiener Ted.
1: No. I would call it Theodore because it's...
0: He's actually prestigious,
1: it's
0: Rachel.
1: It's to be respected.
0: Right.
2: You guys are freaking hilarious.
0: It's to be respected.
1: His name is Theodore J. Peters.
2: Not Theodore J. Come on. I can't deal.
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It's Rachel. If you've been thinking to yourself, wow, Rob hasn't been on with Rachel for the last couple days, or I've heard her at this time by herself, here's why. Yesterday, this morning show spent the morning in the ER downtown at Trinity Health because Rob couldn't get into work yesterday. I actually had to go pick him up from his house and take him to the ER yesterday morning. Rob had his gallbladder removed yesterday. You guys, he was so sick. It was unbelievable. So Rob's going to be out for the rest of the week, unfortunately. It's 105.3 Hot FM, and if you know him, send him all the love.

Ryan Tedder was doing an interview recently talking about Tate McRae and how he thinks Tate McRae is about to be the biggest thing on the planet and that stadiums are going to sell out for her soon because she is the next massive pop star. 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

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It's Rachel. So fans who are buying VIP tickets to Harry Styles are butthurt because they say that all of the VIP tickets have obstructed views. If you don't know this, Harry Styles has like 10-foot walkways that he performs on that cut through the middle of the crowd. The stage is unreal. But there's like bridges in the middle of it, and they can't see when they paid these VIP tickets. They're hearing you, fans, because they're going to restructure this stage right now, apparently, because Harry's like, all right, these people have paid a lot of money. I got to figure this out. It's Risk It All now on Hot FM.

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0: Why?
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0: All right, that track. 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We get it. Oh, my God. Your therapist is going to have a week.
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3: 13 on your side weather. Cooler today with highs in the mid-60s and partly sunny skies. Similar conditions over the next few days with more rain moving in on Saturday.
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Your home for Rachel and Rob in the morning, 105.3 Hot FM. I'm Nate Rose. Let's get you qualified right now. Your final days today, tomorrow, and Friday. That's it. Post Malone and Jelly Roll. It's the Big Ass Stadium Tour. 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It is NAIL, N-A-I-L, to 95819. 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

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Fans who bought VIP floor tickets to Harry Styles' current tour have been complaining about obstructed views thanks to a 10-foot walkway that Harry performs on. A rep says they're working on it. 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

this ain't good. Emergency room visits for tick bites have reached their highest levels for this time of the year since 2017. Oh, and by the way, make sure you check your pets. 105.3.

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Okay, it took me a second to go, what does this song sound like? Hotney Teddy Swims, Mr. Know-It-All. 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

0: Rachel and Rob. 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

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That is your number 5 song. 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

0: 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Hi, I'm Ryan Tedder with One Republic, and this is our new song, Need Your Love. It's your music plus.
1: Here's One Republic's Ryan Tedder on his must-have carry-on items when he's traveling.
0: Must-haves. I travel, I don't know, I was probably in 30 countries this year or last year. Carry-on. Everyone's like, oh, socks and underwear. Obviously socks and underwear, but you can buy that anywhere, so that's crazy. Travel with stuff you can't get outside of the U.S. Like, every singer's worst nightmare is heartburn or acid reflux, so I have, like, the really nice-tasting gummy Tums that taste like candy. I always have Tums on me and Pepcid, a sleep mask, any pharmaceuticals that are, like, prescription that you need. So for me, it's like, if I need steroids, I have to travel with them in case I don't want to cancel a show and I'm, like, almost able to sing but not quite. That's when you, unfortunately, might need a steroid. Sometimes you need sleeping pills, but you have to be careful with all that stuff and just, like, chill. I like to use over-the-counter Walgreens generic stuff if I need to sleep, like melatonin and, you know, the safe, non-toxic stuff. And then headphones, for sure, and then backup headphones, and then chargers. Those are the absolute musts.

0: 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Need Your Love. 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
14: You and I have never met, but I'm willing to bet that there is something you would like to do, but you feel like you can't, that it's too hard, that you don't deserve it. A colleague of mine recently told me about this new book called Brave Shift, 30 Mindset Changes to Transform Your Life. It's written by a woman named Michelle Carrer. Carrer says the one thing most people forget when they set a goal is to attach a reason to it. Having that reason is big. Because when you don't want to do something that's necessary to reach your goal, you can go back to your reason to find the motivation you need. Try to frame your goal as something you want to achieve, as opposed to being a bad part of yourself that you want to change. That will make you more likely to succeed, as will asking for help. All of us need it, and it makes people feel good to help you achieve your goals. I'm Dr. Sanjay Gupta, helping you live a better life.
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Your home for Rachel and Rob in the morning, 105.3 Hot FM. I've got that keyword to get you qualified to see Post Malone at Jelly Roll. It's coming up in about 7 minutes. Right now it's Kalani, JoJo, Folded, 105.3.

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14: You know, I watched a video the other day about kids getting landlines at home. We haven't had a landline in my house in, I can't even tell you how long. But seeing these parents about my age being teleported back to their own childhoods, a simpler time before screens, was really powerful. And as for the kids, they sat and had conversations with their grandparents without multitasking or being distracted by a screen. I thought this was a great way to have kids stay in touch with family members and friends without getting sucked into the smartphone era too young. Of course, you need other people close by to hop on board as well if this is something that's going to work. Perhaps most important, I realized, these relics can be a great conversation starter with your children. You can talk about what it really means to be connected in this day and age. Things have changed a lot. I'm Dr. Sanjay Gupta, helping you live a better life.
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3: 13 on your side weather. Cooler today with highs in the mid-60s and partly sunny skies. Similar conditions over the next few days with more rain moving in on Saturday.
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105.3 Hot FM. So Olivia Rodrigo is a huge fan of the band The Cure. She actually had Robert Smith, the lead singer, join her in a set in Glastonbury last year. If you listen closely, she makes mention of, you know, all the words to Just Like Heaven, a Cure song, right here on Drop Dead. And by the way, the new single is called The Cure, which drops on Friday. I wonder what that's going to be about. 105.3 Hot FM.

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And the biggest offenders, chips, packaged breads, sugary cereals, flavored yogurts, pop, processed meats, and frozen meals. 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Right now, Kalani, JoJo, Folded, 105.3 Hot FM.

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That does not sound good. 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
0: 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My God.
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Director and screenwriter Paul Schrader, who was born right here in Grand Rapids, by the way. He's done Taxi Driver, Raging Bull, some classics. He came out and said that he actually got an AI girlfriend, and she broke up with him. 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
8: Sometimes you can tell a lot about what someone wants to do offline by looking at what they do online. Let me tell you about Pinterest's first parenting trend report. Pinterest is a huge platform. They have 600 million monthly users, 80 billion searches per month. The report found a shift from the iPad kid era to now, when parents are actually more interested in real-world adventures and hands-on activities. The global trends and insights lead at Pinterest told us families are thoughtfully designing childhoods rooted in creativity, intention, and meaningful experiences. One psychologist we spoke to said he sees this as a reflection of parents' desire to build core capacities in their children: resilience, curiosity, self-regulation, empathy. These things don't grow automatically, but are built through lived experience. I'm Dr. Sanjay Gupta, helping you live a better life.
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That 3 o'clock cardio break on the way. 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

0: 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So I did watch Netflix's The Crash last night, the documentary, Mackenzie Schirilla, who's in prison. Her parents in the... I'm not going to give anything away, but they were driving me crazy. Anyways, a prison mate of Mackenzie is now speaking out and saying that Mackenzie's far different in real life in prison than she was being on the documentary. First off, her accent completely changes. The girl that was in prison with her says that she's actually like a prison mean girl. And like walks like it's a high school clique or something. I don't check out the documentary for yourself, and then you'll probably stumble upon these girls' TikToks.
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2: Hi, I'm Ryan Tedder with One Republic, and this is our new song, Need Your Love. 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
2: I have two modes. I have 110 miles an hour, barely staying on the track, and then I have don't ask me to do anything, do nothing. So guilty pleasure for me is doing nothing. Vacation for me is not let's go to all the museums and let's go. Like, I see more culture in 90 days. I'm lucky that I, you know, will see in any 90-day period, I might see more culture than just about anybody will see in a 9-year period. And I've been around the world a bunch. I've seen it all a lot. So I don't feel guilty about doing nothing. I want to watch Netflix. I want to sit. I want to get a massage. I want to, like, hang by the pool. My guiltiest pleasure is I've become a full-on tropical Caribbean, like, put me near palm trees, near a beach in, like, the Caribbean or Southeast Asia, anywhere exotic and fun and beautiful, and just don't talk to me.

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2: However, they do say that being close to an exit could also make a big difference in an emergency.
3: I gotta
2: be honest,
3: I
2: don't want that responsibility.
3: I can't sit in an exit row because they put the sides are like the, you know, the wall that goes down.
2: Yes.
3: And I have love handles. And they don't love those walls. So every time I sit there, I'm like, I'm stuck and I'm not going to be a help if something
2: happens.
3: So
2: it's not, your issue isn't that you don't need the pressure of saving everyone's life. You just can't put
3: your
2: love
3: fit in there. Exactly.
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3: Even Prince Eric has like a good set of hair.
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3: 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Yes, we do. Prince
2: Your
3: William.
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2: Oh, that's true. Thank you.
3: 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Yes, but in cartoon, no. And my feelings are hurt because you're right. We have never been represented in the Disney world as a prince. The bald guys.
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4: Got up and I texted my neighbor that told me to lay on the dog. And I texted her and she was like, my husband told you to do that? 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And I'm like, wait, what?
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14: You and I have never met, but I'm willing to bet that there is something you would like to do, but you feel like you can't. That it's too hard, that you don't deserve it. A colleague of mine recently told me about this new book called Brave Shift, 30 Mindset Changes to Transform Your Life. It's written by a woman named Michelle Carrer. Carrer says the one thing most people forget when they set a goal is to attach a reason to it. Having that reason is big, because when you don't want to do something that's necessary to reach your goal, you can go back to your reason to find the motivation you need. Try to frame your goal as something you want to achieve, as opposed to being a bad part of yourself that you want to change. That will make you more likely to succeed, as will asking for help. All of us need it, and it makes people feel good to help you achieve your goals. I'm Dr. Sanjay Gupta, helping you live a better life.
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2: Well, right now we are seeing traffic on 131 slowing between 22 Mile and Pearson on the northbound side with the road work in the left lane. Now, that vehicle fire cleanup continues on 186 West after Lake Michigan Drive, about a 20-minute slowdown from Ottawa Avenue here. Two right lanes are blocked. 131 southbound at 28th, the accident on the shoulder. And Fulton at Ottawa Avenue, an accident has crews on the scene. 196 at Chicago Drive, a crash. I'm Rick Schrempf with traffic.
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15: 13 on your side weather. Cooler today with highs in the mid-60s and partly sunny skies. Similar conditions over the next few days with more rain moving in on Saturday.
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1: 196 slowing westbound after Lake Michigan Drive as we have that vehicle fire cleanup continuing. Traffic getting by the left shoulder, a 25-minute delay from Ottawa Avenue. 131 southbound to 28th, crash on the shoulder. We have Fulton at Ottawa with an accident and 28th at Eastern Avenue, a crash. And we're seeing traffic slowing on 131 southbound. Between 196 and Wealthy, that's about a 5-minute trip now. I'm Rick Shrimp with traffic.
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Kalani, SZA, Olivia Dean. That's a tough category. The BET Awards have been announced. They're all up for Best R&B, Best Pop Female Artist. It's going to be stacked. This show's going down June 28th.

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105.3 Hot FM with Olivia Rodrigo, giving fans a treat. Her new single off of her upcoming album, The Cure. A lot of fans are calling it their favorite.

It's music awards season. Of course, the AMAs are going down this Monday, hosted by Queen Latifah. Olivia Dean is nominated. She was also just nominated for a BET award. I could be

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0: The fans spoke. Harry Styles, listen, they are going to be adjusting his stage on tour so that, you know, fans can actually see him perform. It's 105.3 Hot FM. Got an update on the case of the woman who shot at Rihanna's home while ASAP Rocky was there. Rihanna was there. Their children were there. She's been in custody. But a judge has now ordered a mental health evaluation on the 35-year-old woman. And if she's not, if she's found incompetent, then she's going to be held in a state hospital until she's able to face the charges. She is set to appear in court June 2nd. It's the same courtroom where a judge recently did find a man incompetent of standing trial because he was stalking Jennifer Aniston.
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2: On 196 West after Lake Michigan Drive, 45-minute delay. Cleanup of that vehicle fire continues. And on 96 West to Plainfield, accident on the shoulder. We have 56 at Wilson Avenue with a crash as well. 131 is slowing southbound between Leonard and Burton, about a 5-minute drive. Also, heavier pockets on 96 West between 28th and Fulton, and 131 northbound between 36th and MLK. I'm Rick Shrimp with traffic.
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17: There's something I'd like to talk to you about today, something that's been circulating on the internet that's become a real problem. Deep fake videos of me endorsing products that I've never even heard of and I have no relationship with whatsoever. Let me tell you clearly, these videos are scams. They are designed to take your money. Now, a couple things you should keep in mind. If something sounds too good to be true, it probably is. When you look at these videos, if they don't seem natural, if there's something off about them, the audio or the video, it's probably AI generated. And if you come across something that does pique your interest, see if you can find evidence of it from other sources. I promise you this, if I discover something incredible that you need to know about, I'm going to talk about it somewhere that you can easily find, not on some shady social media site. I'm Dr. Sanjay Gupta, helping you live a better life.
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1: Hi, I'm Ryan Tedder with OneRepublic, and this is our new song, Need Your Love. 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
1: The initial idea for this song actually started from a demo I was doing for a different artist on that day. I literally completely spaced on the origin story of this initially. It was just a demo. It was like a start, like a verse and chorus idea, no arrangement. The production was totally different. I write all the time, constantly. Like, I might start two songs a day. I might finish two a day. You never know. And then a year later, I'm combing through demos that don't even really have names or associations, and I stumble across this one. Couldn't even remember for the life of me, honestly, where it came from. That's it sounds crazy, but I write a lot. So I was just like, oh, this is amazing. This feels like OneRepublic. This feels like us.

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4: Traffic on 196 West after Lake Michigan Drive. Vehicle fire cleanup continues. Been there for a while. Delays to College Avenue. About a half hour slowdown. We do have the heavier pockets of traffic on 131 Northbound, 28th to MLK, and 96 West, Cascade to Fulton. 56 to Wilson is an accident being cleaned up. And Byron Center at 44th, a crash as well. And we do have Veterans Memorial Drive at Butterworth now with an accident and the cleanup underway. I'm Rick Shrimp with traffic.
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12: Sometimes you can tell a lot about what someone wants to do offline by looking at what they do online. Let me tell you about Pinterest's first parenting trend report. Pinterest is a huge platform. They have 600 million monthly users, 80 billion searches per month. The report found a shift from the iPad kid era to now. when parents are actually more interested in real-world adventures and hands-on activities. The Global Trends and Insights lead at Pinterest told us families are thoughtfully designing childhoods rooted in creativity, intention, and meaningful experiences. One psychologist we spoke to said he sees this as a reflection of parents' desire to build core capacities in their children: resilience, curiosity, self-regulation, empathy. These things don't grow automatically, but are built through lived experience. I'm Dr. Sanjay Gupta, helping you live a better life.
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And these BET Awards, this is stacked because Drake and Kendrick are nominated in the same category. Oh, can you imagine? Also, Kalani is up for awards. That show's going down June 28th. 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

0: It is about that time, summer traveling season, as we plan to take those summer vacays. It's Nightly with Jaden Tyler and TSA. They're challenging travelers to bring as many rotisserie chickens on a plane as they can.
1: This sounds like a really stank problem. Why is this being encouraged? Who knew you could bring a rotisserie chicken on the plane?
0: Well, you can't take protein shakes that are over 3.4 ounces, at least in a container. But in a viral social media post, the TSA notes that if you need protein, just pack a rotisserie chicken or 12.
1: Tyler, what are you doing if the person is sitting next to you on the plane pulls out the rotisserie bag?
0: I'm asking for a leg. Like, can I get a leg?
1: Who knew? I thought the people that brought meals into the movie theater were crazy. This is next level.
0: I mean, there's nothing wrong with a rotisserie chicken. They smell good. I mean, it's not like bringing like tuna fish sandwiches on a plane.
1: True. It does have a little aroma, but in that tight cabin, I don't know.
0: And if you're wondering what you can bring, there is a tool on the TSA website, what you can bring. If you didn't know, now you know. You can bring whole watermelons, just a whole giant watermelon on a plane. You can also bring live lobsters in a clear, sealed, spill-proof container.
1: Oh, Tyler, please don't let the YouTube mukbang community get hold of this information. Video from the plane coming soon.
0: Live fish in water. You can even bring frozen breast milk in ice packs in any quantity, as long as they're fully frozen at screening.
1: Wow.
0: And if you're wondering, you can bring whole pies and cakes. You can even bring cremated remains in a screenable container. And, of course, if you want to get your bowling on, you can bring bowling balls and bowling pins on the plane.
1: Who knew? This sounds like the circus.
0: Now, I say this, it is highly illegal, but I do pull this move. You can bring shot bottles through the TSA screening. You just got to put them in a plastic baggie. However, you're not allowed to drink them on a plane. That is illegal. But, you know, in a case of like an emergency situation, if you're stuck on the tarmac, you just go in the bathroom, take a shot.
1: We are getting the people ready for summer break. These are the tips the people want to know.
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16: Getting your heart broken can be really rough. It'll happen to most of us at some point in our lives. It's not just an emotional experience, it's a physical one too. Often described as getting the wind knocked out of you, a knot in your stomach, trouble sleeping. I recently spoke about this with Dr. Yoram Yovil, a psychiatrist and neuroscientist. He was on my podcast, Chasing Life. Now, he told me heartbreak doesn't have to last forever. And while your inclination might be to withdraw, isolate, and shut down, it's often the opposite of what supports healing. One of the things that helps us the most is reconnecting to other people you love. And the reverse is also true, he said. If someone you care about is struggling, don't give up on them. You hold the power to comfort loved ones that are in deep physical or emotional distress. I'm Dr. Sanjay Gupta, helping you live a better life.

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0: It's hypothetical time on Nightly with Jade and Tyler. Jade, if you could freeze time, would you do anything illegal?
1: Oh, this was like a fantasy of mine as a child because I always wanted to freeze time in the classroom so I could go look at the study guide or the teacher's test so I could have great grades. If I could freeze time now, I have a lot of dark thoughts coming to my mind. Maybe you need to speak first.
0: Well, you're not alone because 86% of people in this random poll, if you could freeze time, 86% of people said yes, they would.
1: I'm wondering what kind of illegal activities. I mean, money's got to be somewhere number one on that list because somebody getting robbed.
0: Well, you think like the people. In the comments section, people talked about never paying for groceries, robbing from big businesses, becoming a poker shark, trespassing for the sake of it. But there was a funny one, switching the clothes on two people. Like, and then you unfroze time and the people would be like, wait a minute.
1: That would be wild. If you could have any superpower, what would you want it to be?
0: Invisible.
1: How would you use it?
0: To be, no, I'm not saying it. I'm not getting it.
1: I'm not getting canceled on the night show. I'm crying. Do with that in your imagination, which you will, night crew. One of my longtime wishes for a superpower was to be able to touch books and just absorb the information and just like file it away in the brain so that whenever I needed it. Now, I guess 2026, if my brain could just AI everything, AI search everything, that would probably be my superpower. Sounds insane, but that and flying. It would be nice to have a bird's eye view.
0: I would probably go to the Louvre and just get all the jewelry and then sell it on the black market somewhere.
1: Oh, it's so funny to see how we'd use our powers.
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